0: I would say.
1: And FIFA's president Gianni Infantino says increasing the World Cup to 64 teams is something that will be examined. The current tournament is the biggest ever after the field was increased to 48 teams. From Sky News, I'm Chris Milligan.
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0: 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You want something that's uplifting enough to stave off the post-lunch slump, but calm enough to help you finish the day's work in a stress-free way. Which is where I come in. I'm Tony Minviel, and weekday afternoons from 2 p.m. is when I bring you just the right selection of music for your afternoon so you won't feel sleepy or stressy. 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
11: The top stories this hour. Detectives are continuing to question a man over the murder of former MP Anne Widdecombe. He was arrested 200 miles from her Dartmoor home. The 28-year-old was picked up in Rotherham on Saturday night, and police say they're not looking for anyone else. James Vaughan's Chief Constable of Devon and Cornwall Police.
12: The most important thing here, which is to catch a dangerous man and bring him to justice. And I reiterate the ongoing message and direction around speculation and how unhelpful and how that can hinder a major investigation of this nature.
11: At least 27 people have been killed in a fire that tore through a bar in Thailand's capital, Bangkok. Firefighters discovered people fleeing through the flame-engulfed front door. Two men have died after going into the sea to help two children in trouble at a beach near Hartlepool. Both kids are safe and were taken to hospital, but the men died a short time after being rescued by the RNLI. More than 2,700 people are estimated to have died during May and June's record heatwaves in England and Wales. Research by Imperial College London, the Met Office and the London School of Hygiene and Tropical Medicine blames climate change for more than two-fifths of those deaths. Sport now, and for a second year in a row, Yannick Sinner is the men's Wimbledon champion. He defended his title with a four-set victory against French Open winner Alexander Zverev on centre court. Sinner crashed out at Roland Garros in May, and he worked fast to put that disappointment behind him.
13: It was a tough one after Paris. By coming here, you know, I tried to put myself in the best possible position to be as competitive as possible, and definitely sacrificing a lot of my time and everything to be in this position.
11: And finally, Dogs Trust says owners often show love with treats and toys, but miss the less obvious stuff. It's launched a new guide with the RSPCA, saying leads, training and setting boundaries are just as important. From Sky News, I'm Chris Milligan.
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12: The top stories this hour. Detectives have been given more time to question a 28-year-old man over the murder of former MP Anne Widdecombe. The 28-year-old was arrested in Rotherham on Saturday night. Officers say there's nothing to suggest the attack was politically motivated. Mel Stride, the Shadow Chancellor, has been remembering the former Conservative minister.
13: Somebody who was extremely forthright, very clear in what they believed. Not everybody agreed with her, but she knew where she stood. But she combined it with enormous energy, that twinkle in her eye, and a lot of personality.
12: At least 27 people have been killed in a fire at a pub in the Thai capital, Bangkok. The blaze broke out at around midnight, and videos shared by rescuers show flames coming out of the front door as people tried to escape. The US says it's launched more strikes against Iran as both countries make conflicting claims about whether the Strait of Hormuz is open. Donald Trump insists it is, while Tehran says the vital shipping route is closed until further notice. More than £250 million is being spent on protecting Jewish communities in England and Wales after a spate of violent anti-Semitic attacks. The money will pay for over 500 extra officers, more patrols outside synagogues and schools, and plainclothes police trained to spot suspicious behaviour. Sport now, and former England cricket captain Michael Atherton thinks Brendan McCullum was set up for failure as test coach. He's lost the job after 4 years, but will remain in charge of England's white ball teams. Atherton says things changed for the worse when McCullum was responsible for all the teams.
14: It's kind of impossible now. The schedule is such that it's really difficult for one person to do it all. And I think things started to go wrong a little bit when Rob Key extended his remit. I thought he had it a perfect little role, really, in charge of the test team. Things had gone well.
12: And Jannik Sinner says there's no better place to play tennis than Wimbledon after winning a second title. He beat Alexander Zverev in a tight final yesterday. From Sky News, I'm Chris Milligan.
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11: Top stories this hour. Detectives are continuing to question a man over the murder of former MP Anne Widdecombe. He was arrested 200 miles from her Dartmoor home. The 28-year-old was picked up in Rotherham on Saturday night, and police say they're not looking for anyone else. At least 27 people have been killed in a fire at a pub in the Thai capital, Bangkok. The blaze broke out at around midnight, and video shared by rescuers shows flames coming out of the front door as people tried to escape. Thailand's Prime Minister, Anutin Chanvirakul, has visited the scene and says the cause is being investigated.
12: There was blasting, and everybody tried to flee themselves from the smoke and the flame. So many of them were not able to make their way out.
11: More than 2,700 people are estimated to have died during May and June's record heatwaves in England and Wales. Research by Imperial College London, the Met Office and the London School of Hygiene and Tropical Medicine blames climate change for more than two-fifths of those deaths. Dr. Claire Barnes is a co-author of the report.
13: If we don't do anything to slow the rate of warming and ultimately stop it, then at some point the number of people dying from heat stress in the summer will overtake the number of people that are dying during the winter months.
11: Two men have died after going into the sea to help two children in trouble at a beach near Hartlepool. Police were called at around 4:15 yesterday afternoon. A charity says it's inexcusable that women with incurable breast cancer are being denied a life-extending drug depending on where they live. Enheritu has been available in Scotland for more than 2 years, but not in England, Wales or Northern Ireland. And finally, FIFA's president Gianni Infantino says increasing the World Cup to 64 teams is something that will be examined. The current tournament is the biggest ever after the field was increased to 48. From Sky News, I'm Chris Milligan.
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0: 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I'm Tony Minviel, and weekday afternoons from 2 p.m. is when I bring you just the right selection of music for your afternoon so you won't feel sleepy or stressy. 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
10: The top stories this hour. New research estimates as many as 2,700 people may have died in England and Wales this year due to the heat waves in May and June. Scientists at Imperial College London say approximately 59% of deaths that occurred during the May heatwave are attributable to the additional heat generated by climate change. Dennis Fernando from the campaign group Friends of the Earth says serious actions needed.
11: We want to see £1 billion per year for upgrades to cool buildings, prioritising areas in most need, and including hospitals, care homes and nurseries. The scenario for 2050 could be that up to 10,000 people a year could potentially be dying as a result of heat waves.
10: Detectives are continuing to question a man over the murder of former MP Anne Widdecombe. He was arrested 200 miles from her Dartmoor home. The 28-year-old was picked up in Rotherham on Saturday night, and police say they're not looking for anyone else. James Vaughan, Chief Constable of Devon and Cornwall Police, has made an appeal for people not to speculate about the details of the case.
12: The most important thing here, which is to catch a dangerous man and bring him to justice. And I reiterate the ongoing message and direction around speculation and how unhelpful and how that can hinder a major investigation of this nature.
10: Thailand's Prime Minister has visited the scene of a pub fire in Bangkok that's killed at least 27 people. He says the cause is still being investigated, with several survivors taken to hospital. Two men have died after going into the sea to help two children in trouble at a beach near Hartlepool. Police were called at around 4:45 yesterday afternoon. Childline says it's expecting a spike in demand for support for body image issues and eating disorders. Last year, their helpline delivered more than 3,000 counselling sessions on the issue. And finally, for a second year in a row, Jannik Sinner is the men's Wimbledon champion. He defended his title with a four-set victory against Alexander Zverev. From Sky News, I'm Chris Milligan.
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12: The top stories this hour. New research estimates as many as 2,700 people may have died in England and Wales this year due to the heat waves in May and June. Scientists say approximately 59% of deaths that occurred during the May heatwave are attributable to the additional heat generated by climate change. Meanwhile, firefighters are currently dealing with 19 wildfires across England and Wales. Dave Swallow is from the National Fire Chiefs Council.
13: We would just advise that there's absolutely no need to have any kind of naked flame. We'd advise not smoke, have barbecues, campfires, fireworks. There's occasions where glass bottles magnify the sun's light.
12: The RNLI is reminding everyone of the dangers of swimming in open water. It follows the deaths of two men at a beach near Hartlepool. Barry Weir reports.
14: Two men went into the water at Seaton Carew Beach after two children got into difficulties yesterday afternoon. The two kids were taken to hospital to be checked over and are now confirmed to be safe. The RNLI says the two men were brought out and got immediate medical treatment but were pronounced dead a short time later. Two other 18-year-olds have died in water incidents in Derbyshire and in Greater Manchester during the hot weather over the last few days.
12: Police have been given more time to question a 28-year-old man over the murder of former MP Anne Widdecombe. He was arrested in Rotherham on Saturday night, more than 200 miles from the ex-minister's home in Dartmoor. At least 27 people have been killed in a fire at a bar in Thailand. Officials in Bangkok say emergency exits may have been blocked by beer crates and tables. And finally, Jannik Sinner says he could feel the nerves before beating Alexander Zverev to a second Wimbledon title. Richard Newman reports from Centre Court.
15: This was the type of performance that made you wonder whether the next decade in men's tennis could be dominated by Jannik Sinner. The world number one came from a set down against Alexander Zverev and had to patiently wait almost 3 hours to earn a first break of serve. And in front of the Prince and Princess of Wales and young royals George and Charlotte, Sinner held his nerve to become a five-time Grand Slam champion at just 24.
12: Another very warm and sunny day across the UK with highs at around 32 Celsius. That's the latest. I'm Becky Cahill. Start your day the natural way.
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0: And that was Mondays in the Park with Haydn, the String Quartet in F, City of London Symphonia under Andrew Watkinson. We will get Monday underway in just a second.
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13: Top stories this hour. More than 2,700 people are thought to have died because of May and June's record heat waves in England and Wales. Researchers say the hot weather can lead to heat exhaustion, stress on the heart and a worsening of lung conditions. Dr. Claire Barnes helped on the report.
14: If we don't do anything to slow the rate of warming and ultimately stop it, then at some point the number of people dying from heat stress in the summer will overtake the number of people that are dying during the winter months.
13: Meanwhile, firefighters are currently dealing with 19 wildfires across England and Wales. Two men who went into the sea to rescue two children have died. It happened at a beach in Hartlepool yesterday afternoon. Two teenagers have also died in water-based incidents in Derbyshire and Greater Manchester during the hot weather over the last few days. Police say there's nothing to suggest former MP Anne Widdecombe's death was politically motivated. Detectives have been given more time to question a 28-year-old suspect who was arrested on Saturday night. A huge fire has torn through a pub in Bangkok, killing at least 27 people and injuring dozens more. Initial assessments in Thailand suggest the blaze was likely caused by a short circuit in an air conditioner in the ceiling. Officials say the emergency exits may have been blocked by tables and crates of beer. Back here, teenagers in England heading to university this autumn are being urged to get a meningitis B vaccine. Bookings at pharmacies open from today for year 13 pupils. Aged 17 and 18. The government announced the one-off jab programme last month after a series of outbreaks, the most serious of which was in Kent, which left two teenagers dead. And Yannick Sinner says there's no better place to play tennis than Wimbledon. Italy's world number one came from a set down to beat French Open champion Alexander Zverev in a tight final in front of the Prince and Princess of Wales. Sinner brought up his 100th Grand Slam match win to secure a fifth major title. Another very warm and sunny day across the UK with highs at around 32 Celsius. That's the latest. I'm Becky Cahill.
0: Good morning, Charles is away. But apart from that, everything else, I promise you, is exactly the same, apart from my voice, obviously. David Priever with you all week. A quote for the day, then. The first rule is to keep an untroubled spirit. The second is to look things in the face and know them for what they are. With thanks to Marcus Aurelius from his Meditations. Now we begin the working week with the Royal Scottish National Orchestra and Dilip.
2: David Priever
7: on Magic Classical.

That's the Royal Scottish National Orchestra with Deleve, the Huntress, from his ballet Sylvia, conducted by Naima Yavey. Well, I'm delighted and privileged to be entrusted with Charles' show while he's away, heading off in search of some warmer weather. I kid you not, it's not quite hot enough for him at the moment, apparently. Not satisfied until he can fry an egg on the bonnet of his hire car. I did drop him a note last week saying you're going off anywhere nice and peaceful. And a one-line email came back saying, sort of, going away with about 100 assorted children, grandchildren, niece and nephews and so on. Well, I hope he has some peace this week. Charles is a man of routine, as indeed am I, and I heard him talking a lot last week about the importance of routine and a military schedule in the morning, and I agree wholeheartedly. So, as far as we're concerned, nothing changes here. Screen time after nine, and yes, a question of the day on the way. Now, here's Lang Lang, joined at the piano by his wife, Gina Alice, and this is the Leipzig Gewandhaus Orchestra under Andrus Nelson and Sanson's The Elephant from the Carnival of the Animals.

Lang Lang, joined at the keyboards by his wife, Gina Alice. I really can't imagine my wife joining me at the keyboards, largely because she can't play, but then again, neither can I. A quick look at the newspapers this morning, and it's Anne Widdecombe again, her tragic death, indeed her murder, dominating almost every title on the stands. The Times leads with the investigation into her death, reporting that neighbours saying the man being questioned drove 300 miles to her home was seen leaving with a foot-long weapon. It's a similar story from The Telegraph, who lead with much the same detail, focusing on a 28-year-old suspect. The Eye has the same story from a different angle, with police quoted as saying they're not looking for anyone else, stressing they're keeping an open eye, and also noting that Reform UK's Nigel Farage has been calling for greater protection for MPs in its wake. The Express remembers Anne Widdecombe fondly as a former columnist, running some readers' tributes. And the Daily Star also splashes on a fresh arrest in the case with more detail spread across its inside pages. Turning abroad, the FT this morning is focusing on escalating tensions in the Gulf with new American strikes on Iran. This after Tehran responded by declaring the Strait of Hormuz closed in what the FT says is the fourth round of US strikes in a week. And finally, it's the football. Look at this. We're nearly 15 minutes in and I haven't mentioned the football once, but England's run to the World Cup final is the story everybody wants a piece of. The Star declares an end to a supposed 16-year hex on the national team. The Guardian, Telegraph and Express all focus on the mood in the camp ahead of Wednesday's final against Argentina, casting Jude Bellingham as England's answer to Lionel Messi. And it also makes the front pages with a nod to Mick Jagger's appearance in the crowd. At one point, we saw more of Mick Jagger and David Beckham than we did as to what was actually going on the pitch. But Mick Jagger there alongside his sons, with the Star recalling that the last time he was seen cheering England to victory in this way, they did indeed go all the way. Now, here's Holt's Jupiter, the bringer of jollity from his suite, The Planets, played by the Montreal Symphony Orchestra under Charles Dutoit.

0: Now it feels like the week can finally start. That was Jupiter, the bringer of jollity, Holst's most famous movement, of course, from the planets, given some weight and sparkle by the Montreal Philharmonic Symphony Orchestra under Charles Dutoit. Good morning, David Priever here and for Charles Novo this week. I know Charles enjoys his correspondence and nothing changes in that respect, by the way. The text is still 61054. Start your messages with the word Charles, just for safekeeping. 61054, start your messages with the word Charles. And I'll get them, or you can email david.priever, that's P-R-E-V-E-R, for the avoidance of doubt, at magicclassical.co.uk. You'll need that for the question of the day, which is on the way in just a moment. Also on the way, the farandole from Bizet's La Lausanne Suite with the London Symphony Orchestra and Neville Mariner. That's next on Magic Classical.
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9: Slow now in Leicestershire as it's south on the M1. It's partially blocked from Colville at Junction 22 down towards the M69 at Junction 21, and slow southbound on the M42. An accident partially blocking the carriageway from Junction 10 at Tamworth down towards 9 for Coesill. Queues in Birmingham city centre as the A38 St Chad's Queensway remains closed from this morning's serious accident in Old Snow Hill and Lancaster Circus roundabout. And long queues in East Sussex for the A27 Pevensey bypass, still closed westbound from the Pevensey roundabout towards the Golden Jubilee roundabout at Eastbourne.
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Bizet, L'Alésian Suite Number 2 from the London Symphony Orchestra. Neville Mariner in charge there. Good morning, 7:27. I hope you're all right this Monday morning. Weather a little, well, I would say slightly cooler, almost breezy when I got up this morning. It was a split second of, does this require an overcoat or not? Before a glance at the temperatures, it will be in the mid to high 20s right across the country today. Now, question of the day, Mark 1, Part 1. As I said earlier, nothing changes if you've just joined us. I'm David Preven for Charles this week, and I have his questions in front of me. And I did ask Charles if he had a list of all previous questions, and the response came back, yes, there is a repository, but it is in my head. So I hope that you haven't had this one before. Let's try it anyway. Good luck with this. A restaurant has more than 66 and fewer than 75 diners. Now, all diners are having the set menu and paying exactly the same amount. And if the total amount taken is £3,564, how many people are dining and what is the price of the set menu? So it's a two-part question. Some Monday morning mental arithmetic to get the grey matter stirred up. A restaurant has more than 66, but fewer than 75 diners, or covers, as I believe they call them. They're all having the set menu and paying exactly the same amount. And if that total amount taken is £3,564. The question of the day, part one, Mark one, is how many people are dining and what is the price of the set menu? Text 61054 with a two-part answer, starting with the word Charles, or you can email david.preva@magicclassical.co.uk. And good luck. We'll have the answer in around 30 minutes. Now, here's Mark.

0: Bach's Prelude and Fugue number 5 in D with Aaron Pilson. Good morning, it's Magic Classical. Just a second, I'll recap the question of the day. Then William Wharton conducting the Philharmonia in his own Spitfire Prelude and Fugue. Proper stiff upper lip stuff for a Monday morning to start the week. News headlines first here on Magic Classical with Becky Cahill.
1: It's believed more than 2,700 people died in England and Wales due to the heatwaves in May and June. Scientists are blaming climate change for more than two-fifths of those deaths and say extreme heat is the most dangerous kind of weather. Meanwhile, firefighters are currently dealing with 19 wildfires across England and Wales. Police have been given more time to question a 28-year-old man over the murder of former MP Anne Widdecombe. He was arrested in Rotherham on Saturday night, more than 200 miles from the ex-minister's home in Dartmoor. Jurassic Park and Peaky Blinders star Sam Neill has died at the age of 78. In a statement, his family say his death was sudden and unexpected. And teenagers in England heading to university this autumn are being urged to get a meningitis B vaccine. Bookings at pharmacies open from today for year 13 pupils aged 17 and 18. The government announced the one-off jab programme last month after a series of outbreaks. That's the latest. I'm Becky Cahill.
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It's proper battle proms music. If you've been to any of those live shows that I keep seeing advertised by the side of the road across the country this weekend, then I doubt you would have heard that. William Wharton conducting the Philharmonia with the Spitfire Prelude and Fugue. There's been a lot of correspondence here and in some places tears and tantrums at the thought of Charles's absence. He has worked his manicured fingers to the bone, though, these past few months, so he's enjoying a thoroughly deserved break. But we have the question of the day, as it was, and here it is again. How are you getting on with this one? A restaurant has more than 66 and fewer than 75 diners. All are having the set menu and paying exactly the same amount. So if the total amount is £3,564 taken behind the till, how many people are dining and what is the price of the set menu? Pencil, scrap of paper, bit of mental arithmetic. How many

0: Total amount taken is 3,564. Some correspondence has flooded in from Mike, who says he's in Wales. He says, welcome from a very breezy but sunny South Wales. Dogs walked before 6 a.m. to dodge the blistering heat. Coffee and toast all done, and now to the music. He says, expect a few references to Andre Previn or Preview this week. It's a running gag as Charles plays a snippet of that famous Morecambe and Wise sketch occasionally. Yes, I have been called David Preview or Previn a number of times, so I'll accept that. He says he's going to pass on question of the day, part one. Monday Mass usually floors him. No exception today, then, but he'll have a go at question of the day, part two. Thank you very much for your kind words, Mike. Text in with your answers, please. We'll give you the correct answer just before 8 o'clock. Once again, the text number is 61054, and you can start. For convenience, start the text with the word Charles. That'll do it. All right, coming up, we'll play some Verdi in just a second on Magic Classical.
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the drinking song from Verdi, La Traviata. It's always 5 o'clock somewhere, as they say. The Italiano Opera Orchestra there with Montserrat Gabay and Carlo Bergonzi. Good morning, Magic Classical. David Priever here, looking after Charles Nove's business for the rest of this week. Wimbledon drew to a close on Saturday. Wonderful weekend for sports fans. I always get a little melancholy when Wimbledon ends for some reason. Entirely misplaced, but I do enjoy the fortnight nonetheless. There is nothing quite as British as the All England Club in July in the sunshine. Though how they managed to last on court for more than 5 minutes in that heat, I have no idea. I'd pick up one tennis ball and need to sit down straight afterwards, but extraordinary scenes there at the weekend. And then, of course, there was the football. Far too late on a Saturday night for me, but stayed up nonetheless. England's second World Cup semi-final since 2018 is this Wednesday night. And if you want to sound like you know what you're talking about, 40 years after Diego Maradona almost single-handedly dumped England out of that quarterfinal stage in Mexico with the famous hand of God. This time around, we've got Lionel Messi to contend with. He's never faced England before, but we have Kane and Bellingham. The rest, of course, is at the Atlanta Stadium, if you're doing a diary, Wednesday, 8 o'clock in the evening. Perfect timing. Question of the day, Mark 1, coming up in just a second. A few answers coming in. I haven't checked yet to see if they're correct, but I will do so. You've got 5 minutes if you want to have a go. A restaurant with more than 66, but less, I should say fewer, for the grammar pedants than 75 diners. All are having the set menu and paying exactly the same amount. And if that amount, the total taken, is £3,564, how many people are dining and what is the price of the set menu? Start your text with the word Charles, it's 61054, or david.priever@magicclassical.co.uk. Now, here's the violinist Nicola Benedetti with the BBC Scottish Symphony Orchestra.

0: That's glorious.
1: Achacan Farewell, Nicola Benedetti and the BBC Scottish Symphony Orchestra, easing you into Monday. Now to the business of the day. Question of the day, Mark 1. I'm a little anxious about this to get it right for you. Slightly concerned that I may have had the wrong answers scribbled down. I've checked and double-checked and cross-referenced several times. So this restaurant that has no name has more than 66 and fewer than 75 diners. It was a busy evening for service. All are having the set menu and paying exactly the same amount. The total amount taken, £3,564. How many people are dining? How many covers? And what is the price of the set menu? It's early for a Monday, but that's the point, I suppose. Thank you very much, Victoria near Retford. She says, good morning. Hope you're settling in nicely. Very much so. Thank you very much. Thank you for making me feel so welcome. She says, we're a very friendly bunch. I think there were 72 diners who each paid £49.60. I hope you have a sunshiny day. See you again tomorrow. Very lovely. Thank you very much. The answer, you need to start with the smallest possible number of diners. So, 67. And divide it by 3,564, or divide 3,564 by it. And if the answer isn't the exact amount of money, you have to move on to 68 and 69 and so on until you find a number that divides exactly. And the only number that works, you're sort of right, Victoria, was 72. There were 72 diners, which divided 3,564 divided by 72 works out as £49.50 per head. So there were 72 diners, each paying £49.50. You were 10 pence out, Victoria. I'm so sorry. So no postprandial cigar for you, but thank you very much anyway. If you got the answer correct, well done. There will be question of the day, Mark 2, on the way. But now, something contemporary. Suena and the very Italian Prima Pulsa on Magic Classical.

0: Can't recommend her enough. Suena and Prima Pulse. If you're with us on Premium on the Rayo app, you'll get to hear Sonata number 4 from Fash on the way. If not, after the news, we'll help get your week off to the best possible start with some Sibelius. That's coming up. Stay with us.
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13: The top stories this hour. New research estimates as many as 2,700 people may have died in England and Wales this year due to the heat waves in May and June. Scientists say approximately 59% of deaths that occurred during the May heatwave are attributable to the additional heat generated by climate change. Meanwhile, firefighters are currently dealing with 19 wildfires across England and Wales. Dave Swallow is from the National Fire Chiefs Council.
14: We would just advise that there's absolutely no need to have any kind and a naked flame. We would advise you not to smoke, to have barbecues, campfires, fireworks, take your rubbish home with you. There's occasions where glass bottles magnify the sun's light.
13: Two men have died in Hartlepool after going into the sea to rescue two children who are now safe. It happened yesterday afternoon. Our reporter Karen Liu is there for us.
15: A wreath of white, yellow and purple flowers has been laid on a bench here at Seton Carew Beach. It's calm and feeling a lot milder this morning, which is a stark contrast to yesterday afternoon, when hundreds turned up to enjoy a day out. I've been speaking to dog walkers here, like Alison.
16: Tragic. It's just a terrible thing to have happened. I mean, yesterday it looked very calm, actually. Obviously it wasn't.
15: The deaths aren't being treated as suspicious and inquiries are ongoing.
17: Two teenagers have also died in open water in the last few days in Derbyshire and Greater Manchester. Jurassic Park and Peaky Blinders star Sam Neill has died at the age of 78. The Northern Ireland-born New Zealand actor's family say he passed away suddenly after being given the all-clear from cancer. Police have been given more time to question a 28-year-old man over the murder of former MP Anne Widdecombe. He was arrested in Rotherham on Saturday night, more than 200 miles from the ex-minister's home in Dartmoor. And Jannik Sinner says he could feel the nerves before beating Alexander Zverev to a second Wimbledon title. The Italian got a four-set victory on centre court yesterday. Another very warm and sunny day across the UK with highs at around 32 Celsius. That's the latest. I'm Becky Cahill.
0: Good morning. David Priever with you through until 10 a.m. Charles is away, but everything else is as normal, fear not, including our quotes for the day. And how about this one from Patrick Stewart, born today. Happy birthday, Patrick Stewart. Born in 1940. It is possible to commit no mistakes and still lose. That is not weakness. That is life. Patrick Stewart, happy birthday. Now, here's Sibelius.
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0: Royal Philharmonic Orchestra,
1: Sibelius, Corelius Suite, under the guidance there of Charles Mackerras. Good morning, David Prever, looking after Charles' nervous affairs for the next few days. Charles will be back this time next week. Thank you for sticking with us. And what does the week hold for you, apart from trying to find a breeze in this desert heat? For most schools in England and Wales, it's the last full week of the academic year, and authorities say expect a massive surge in airport traffic, ferry bookings and motorway congestion from Friday evening, when there will be 145 million people on the roads at exactly the same time as you're trying to get home. Before that, some schools have sports day, of course, and for some in primary schools, the dreaded parents' race, which I used to find terribly anxiety-inducing. Due in no small part to a slip-up when my children were very young and I went head over, yes, backside, even now, shiver down my spine. There's that clip, by the way, if you have access to the internet, the Jamaican sprint legend Shelley Ann Fraser-Pryce, who took on the other parents at her son's school sports day either last year or the year before, the eight-time Olympic medalist, leaving all the other parents trailing in a heat haze. It's a fabulous watch. They all come in about 20 minutes after her. Also this week, somebody called Andy Burnham expected to become Britain's new Prime Minister on Friday. If no one else enters the contest as expected, he will be declared Labour leader and First Lord of the Treasury, as well as all the other titles that go with the job. But with all those families heading off on Friday night, he won't be able to get anywhere, of course. Now, here's Milosz.

Rodrigo's Fantasia with Milos and the London Philharmonic Orchestra. Good morning, Magic Classical, 10 this morning. It appears that Tim is off this week as well. I don't know who signed that off, Tim and Charles at the same time. But Nigel Williams will be here this morning looking after Tim's affairs, among other things, including, of course, Listener in Residence, your opportunity to choose each day one of the classics that he'll play. And as I mentioned on my weekend show, Listener in Residence doesn't mean you have to move in with him, by the way. That's well, you can if you want to, of course. If you haven't applied yet, magicclassical.co.uk, fill in the details, and you will be rewarded with a pin badge and a certificate as well for choosing some of the music. Before that, at 9, looking forward to Screen Time very much. We'll have a tribute to the actor Sam Neill, who's died, we've learned this morning, sadly, at the age of 78. His family is saying that the loss was sudden and unexpected. He was diagnosed with cancer, but last talked about this in 2023 when he said he was cancer-free. His family say that he passed with the dignity that characterized his whole life. I mean, so many wonderful roles. Where do you start? Dr. Alan Grant, of course, in the first Jurassic Park, which is 1993, that long ago. Well known for, of course, The Piano, The Hunt for Red October, Event Horizon. We have many film scores to choose from, but we'll find something just perfect to pay tribute to the late Sam Neill just after 9 o'clock this morning with today's Screen Time. Now, something to open the lungs on a Monday morning. Vivaldi's Gloria, performed by the Collegium Musicum 90 under Richard Hickox.

0: Stirring stuff. The Collegium Musicum 90 under Richard Hickox and Vivaldi's Gloria. Question of the day, part two, is on the way, and no maths involved, you may be glad to hear, coming up. Now, second question of the day, in just a few moments. Don't forget to text in if you know the right answer. You can use Charles, then 61054 on the text. Nothing changes. Keep it simple. Or my email, david.prever, P-R-E-V-E-R, at magicclassical.co.uk. That's coming up in just a second. Before that, something to set up your week and make Monday as perfect as possible. We'll have Elgar, Nimrod, Enigma Variations next.
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15: Queues now southbound on the M6 in the West Midlands. An accident closing lane between 6 at Getty Junction down towards Fife at Castle Bromwich, and long queues in Birmingham city centre as the A38 St Chad's Queensway remains closed from this morning's accident in Old Snow Hill and the Lancaster Circus roundabout. Slow now towards Cambridge as you're south on the M11. That's now partially blocked, approaching the A14 at Junction 14. And it's still crawling through Oxfordshire as you're south on the M40. That remains partially blocked from Junction 10 for Brackley down towards 9 for Bicester.
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0: Yeah, it's as good as it gets.
1: Andrew Davis, BBC Symphony Orchestra, and Enigma Variations, Elgar, of course. Good morning, Magic Classical. David Prever here with Question of the Day, Mark 2. See how you get on with this one this morning. Once again, I don't have a list of Charles's previous questions. As I said earlier, there is a repository, but it is in his head, and sadly his head is on holiday, so we don't have access to it. It hasn't been downloaded anywhere. So hopefully he hasn't tried this one on you before, but good luck with this. Text the answer to Charles, 61054 on the text message. Start your word with Charles, 61054, or I'm david.prever at magicclassical.co.uk. Good luck with this one. I am a tropical bird. Change one letter and I'm a vegetable. Remove two letters and I'm an open vehicle. Add two letters and I am a wine. Finally, remove one letter and I am a county in Ireland. What was I in the first instance and what did I become? It's a classic old brain teaser, this one, with a great answer. I'm a tropical bird. Change one letter, I become a vegetable. Take two letters off, I become an open vehicle. Add two letters, I am a wine. Remove one letter, I am a county in Ireland. I need the first and the last words. What was I and what did I become? Good luck. Text 1054. Start the text messages with the word Charles or drop me an email. Now, here's William Boyce on Magic Classical.

0: Second movement of William Boyd's Symphony No. 4, nicknamed the Shepherd's Lottery there, played by the English Concert Orchestra, conducted by Trevor Pinnock. The text number for question of the day, 61054. I might have said something else inadvertently. 61054. Start your text messages with the word Charles. I'll give you the answer in around 20 minutes. I'll recap the question if you stay with us as well. On the way, the John Wilson Orchestra in full Hollywood swing with the MGM Jubilee Overture, composed for MGM Studios' 30th anniversary. But first, the latest news headlines here on Magic Classical with Becky Cahill.
1: It's believed more than 2,700 people died in England and Wales due to the heatwaves in May and June. Scientists are blaming climate change for more than two-fifths of those deaths and say extreme heat is the most dangerous kind of weather. Meanwhile, firefighters are currently dealing with 19 wildfires across England and Wales. Police have been given more time to question a 28-year-old man over the murder of former MP Anne Widdecombe. He was arrested in Rotherham on Saturday night, more than 200 miles from the ex-minister's home in Dartmoor. Jurassic Park and Peaky Blinders star Sam Neill has died at the age of 78. In a statement, his family say his death was sudden and unexpected. And teenagers in England heading to university this autumn are being urged to get a meningitis B vaccine. Bookings at pharmacies open from today for year 13 pupils aged 17 and 18. The government announced the one-off jab programme last month after a series of outbreaks. That's the latest. I'm Becky Cahill.
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setting us up for screen time after nine. The MGM Jubilee Overture, an anniversary piece with the John Wilson Orchestra, various tunes there arranged by Johnny Green. It's Magic Classical. This is from Jeremy in Colchester on the email. Hello, Charles's Latin America correspondent here reporting for duty. He says, developments in Cuba, Venezuela, and a certain sporting event between England and Argentina will keep me busy this week. But he says, please, could you wish my lovely Mexican wife, Erendira, a very happy birthday? I hope to get the pronunciation right here. He says, Feliz cumpleaños. I hope that's right, Erendira. Happy birthday to you. He says, I can confirm she's now fully recovered from Mexico's defeat at the Azteca and will be cheering for England on Wednesday. Vamos, Inglaterra. Thank you, Jeremy. And a happy birthday to your wife as well. Now, question of the day, part two. Just to recap, I am a tropical bird. Change one letter and I am a vegetable. Remove two letters and I am an open vehicle. Add two letters and I am a wine. Finally, remove...

0: Move one letter and I am a county in Ireland. The question is, what was I? What was the first word? What did I become? What was the last word? So you're looking for a tropical bird and a county in Ireland. Good luck. It is 61054. 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We'll have the answer just before 9 o'clock.
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Charles Williams and the Devil's Gallop, the theme, of course, to Dick Barton's Special Agent, which started out as a radio drama, of course, and had three outings on the big screen until the actor who played Dick Barton sadly died, I believe, in a car crash after the third movie, which meant that they went on to shelve the fourth. Dick Barton in Africa never went ahead in the end for obvious reasons, but it could have been included quite easily in Screen Time. Coming up, Screen Time after nine this morning. We'll pay a tribute to Sam Neill. We'll mark Harrison Ford's birthday with some wonderful screen themes, including these.

X-Men First Class, you heard Blade Runner, Vangelis, of course, and the Star Trek theme all coming up after nine this morning. Now here's Sanson on the grand finale from Carnival of the Animals, the Chicago Symphony Orchestra, this time bringing the whole animal kingdom back together for one last flourish. All the earlier characters make a return appearance here. See how many you can spot.

Finale, Carnival of the Anvil Sanson with the Chicago Symphony Orchestra on Magic Classical. Now, question of the day, part two. I am a tropical bird if you change one letter. I'm a vegetable, remove two letters, an open vehicle. Add two, I become a wine, remove one letter, and I am a county in Ireland. What was I and what did I become? Christine in a pleasantly breezy Liverpool. There is a nice breeze blowing around the country this morning. She says, good morning. Is the bird parrot giving carrot, car, claret, and the last word, Clare, County Clare, in Ireland? This one from East Kent. Good morning from a blissfully cooler East Kent. The wind is going to die down a little bit later. The heat will be back this afternoon, so enjoy it. Really appreciating the northeastern breeze off the channel today. I must not complain, says this one. Yes, is it parrot to Clare? Yes, it might be. And finally, one more from Victoria says, once again, I'll have another go and try and get the answer correct. Tropical bird, parrot. You change one letter, goes down to carrot, then cart, claret and County Clare. Yes, those were the right answers. Parrot and Clare. Well done if you got it right this morning for question of the day, Mark 2. Screen time is on the way and the news as well, but now something a little different. The unbelievably talented musician John Batiste. You might know him from his Oscar film winning work or maybe from his performances on the US Late Show. This is part of his project Reimagining Mozart.

0: ridiculously talented, John Batiste, and his own stamp on Mozart. The news is just ahead, then Screen Time with some wonderful themes coming up. Stay with us, won't you?
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15: The top stories this hour. More than 2,700 people are thought to have died because of May and June's record heat waves in England and Wales. Researchers say the hot weather can lead to heat exhaustion, stress on the heart and a worsening of lung conditions. Dr. Claire Barnes helped on their report.
16: If we don't do anything to slow the rate of warming and ultimately stop it, then at some point the number of people dying from heat stress in the summer will overtake the number of people that are dying during the winter months.
15: Meanwhile, we're told firefighters are currently dealing with nearly 20 wildfires across England and Wales. Experts say this dry weather puts the UK at exceptional risk of blazes. Two men who went into the sea to rescue two children have died. It happened at a beach in Hartlepool yesterday afternoon. Two teenagers have also died in open water incidents over the last few days in Derbyshire and Greater Manchester. The Home Secretary is expected to set out changes to the law later in order to deport the Rochdale grooming gang leader, Shabir Ahmed, who's 73, was released from prison this month after serving 14 years of a 22-year sentence for 30 child sex offences. Shabana Mahmood is due to say she's found a way to close a legal loophole which prevents his deportation to Pakistan. Catherine Atkinson is the victim's minister.
17: This government would like him not to be in this country, and they have been focused on exploring how to achieve that. If it needs legislative changes, if it needs that kind of change, then that is what people are focused on delivering.
15: Jurassic Park star Sam Neill has died at the age of 78. His family say the actor's death in Sydney was sudden and unexpected, having recently got the all clear from cancer. Police say there's nothing to suggest that former MP Anne Widdecombe's death was politically motivated. Detectives have been given more time to question a 28-year-old suspect who was arrested on Saturday. And Yannick Sinner says there's no better place to play tennis than at Wimbledon. Italy's world number one came from being set down to beat French Open champion Alexander Zverev in the final yesterday. Another very warm and sunny day across the UK with highs at around 32 Celsius. That's the latest. I'm Becky Cahill.
0: Good morning, David Priever here, looking after Charles Nove's business with Screen Time. We'll pay tribute to Sam Neill, as you just heard there in the news, has very sadly died today. It's coming up in just a moment. A quote for the day, though, from the birthday boy Harrison Ford, born today, 1942. He said, "I don't think I've mastered anything. I'm still wrestling with the same frustrations, the same issues, the same problems as I always did, because that's what life is like."
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22: Who should we be looking for? Somebody nice? Somebody you could... like?
23: Somebody with a brain. Somebody you could talk to.
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24: $10,000 for me by myself. For that, you get the head, the tail, the whole damn thing.
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0: Three themes coming up from the Harrison Ford movies. Jurassic Park, of course, in which Sam Neill co-starred as Dr. Alan Grant. We'll also play something from Witness and Blade Runner as a nod to Harrison Ford's birthday. Beauty and the Beast coming up as well, Star Trek 2. But first, set in 1962 during the heightened tensions of the Cuban Missile Crisis, James McAvoy as Charles Xavier alongside Michael Fassbender and Jennifer Lawrence. Remember, this is Henry Jackson's wonderful theme from X-Men First Class.

starting today's Screen Time. First Class X-Men, Henry Jackman with the studio orchestra. So a tribute to Harrison Ford. That's what we planned for you this morning. Then we heard earlier that Sam Neill has sadly died. Of course, they both starred together in Jurassic Park. And Harrison Ford initially, it said, turned down the lead role of Dr. Alan Grant in Jurassic Park, which then went to Sam Neill. So we'll play Jurassic Park in just a second. Then you'll hear the theme from Witness, Building the Barn, from Maurice Jarre, and he received his only Academy Award for Best Actor in that part, Harrison Ford, and then, of course, his voiceover narration for Blade Runner. But first up, here is the theme to Jurassic Park. John Williams and the studio.

How wonderful is that? That set up my Monday perfectly. Vangelis and that unmistakable Blade Runner theme. Before that, it was David Arnold with Building the Barn from Witness. And we had Jurassic Park, those three scores together for Harrison Ford today, with a nod to Sam Neill, who's sadly lost his life at the age of 78. His family putting out a statement overnight, and Harrison Ford's birthday today as well. He was born today, 1942. Happy birthday, Harrison Ford. This is Screen Time. Thoroughly enjoying this. Real privilege to be looking after Screen Time for Charles this week. Coming up, the last track of today's Screen Time. See if you can guess this one. It's from a 2023 epic biographical thriller that was based on the biography American Prometheus. And when it premiered in London, Robert Downey Jr., who starred in the movie, said this. He said, "I'm going to say this flat out. This is the best film I have ever been in, period." That's what Robert Downey Jr. had to say. Can you work out what movie that is? It's coming up just before 10 o'clock this morning. Now, though, this wonderful Yoko Shimomura and Miru, the brisk orphan girl from Marignan.

0: Yoko Shimomura's score for, beg your pardon, for Marignon, Land of Silence, Miru, the Brisk Orphan Girl. Now, Disney time, Beauty and the Beast. And here, the Beast, voiced by Robbie Benson, unveils the library he made for Belle, voiced by Paige O'Hara.
1: As the years passed, he fell into despair and lost all hope. For who could ever learn to love a beast?

0: The Royal Philharmonic Orchestra. And Sally Herbert with Alan Menken's Beauty and the Beast on Magic Classical Screen Time. Now, coming up, Thomas Newman's aching theme from the brilliant 1917, one of the most acclaimed war film scores of recent years, recorded at the iconic Abbey Road Studios in London. That's coming up. And before that, we'll revisit The Avengers, The Endgame, with Alan Silvestri and the Studio Orchestra. That's on the way.
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than Sylvester's portals from Avengers Endgame with the studio orchestra. David Priever here with this morning's Screen Time, looking after affairs for Charles. April 1917, then. The Germans have supposedly retreated to the Hindenburg Line, but it's a trap to ambush the advancing British soldiers. It was a wonderful Sam Mendes film, incredibly moving and highly acclaimed for all of the direction. A lot of it shot from the point of view of the actors. This will take you right back into the action. Thomas Newman with the Studio Musicians from 1917.

0: Thomas Newman and the theme from 1917. Devastating film. Wonderful theme, though, that he put together for that film. Music now from the latest big film game release, Assassin's Creed Black Flag Resynced. Originally came out in 2013, now remastered, with new graphics and better gameplay, bringing the whole thing back to life, as my son keeps telling me. In this clip, Edward, voiced by Matt Ryan, tells Caroline why he wants to be a privateer.
1: It's not about need, Caroline. I want food that don't make me sick. I want walls that hold back the wind. I want a decent life.
2: How long would you be gone with these privateers?
1: A year, I reckon. Two at the most.
2: All right. No more than two. Promise me.

0: traditional shanty given a new lease of life by a video game soundtrack from Assassin's Creed Black Flag Resynced, which is out now. Coming up, the last track of today's Scream Time comes from a film starring Matt Damon, who was actually on a break from acting. He needed some time out, but he had one condition, that he'd return to work if Christopher Nolan called, which he did for this film. It's coming up just before 10 o'clock. Next, though, the end credits from Star Trek on the way.
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Four movie outings for Patrick Stewart, plus the TV series, of course, as the legendary Captain Jean-Luc Picard. And happy birthday, Patrick Stewart, born today, 1940. Now, Silo Season 3, I haven't seen it yet, but it's currently airing on Apple TV Plus, and I keep being told that I should be watching it. It's a slow burn post-apocalyptic mystery. If that's your favourite flavour, written originally, the books were written by the science fiction author Hugh Howey, and it's attracted a lot of attention. This is the main title for Season 3, composed by Atlee Orvison.

doing some serious business on Apple TV at the moment. Silo Season 3, that's the main title theme. So the last track we're going to play just before 10 o'clock this morning from a 2023 biopic, a thriller that was based on the novel, or rather the book American Prometheus. If you've ever read that. While filming the movie, Tom Conti was walking around Princeton where they were shooting at the time and having people react to him dressed as, this is a big clue, Albert Einstein. Another co-star, Robert Downey Jr., says that it's his favourite film that he's ever appeared in. When it premiered in London, he said, "This is the best film that I have ever been in, full stop." And another one of the main stars, this really was a star-studded production, Matt Damon was on a break from acting at the time, and he had one condition, that he'd only return to work and get out of bed in the morning if Christopher Nolan called, which he did, and woke him up and said, "I want to book you for this film." Have you guessed what it is yet? I'll play that theme for you in just a few moments. But first, here's Midna's Lament, The Legend of Zelda, with Taylor Davis on the violin.

From Midna's Lament, The Legend of Zelda, The Twilight Princess. That's Toru Minegishi. Thoroughly enjoyed myself. Self-indulgent this on Screen Time this morning. More of this tomorrow. But first, our Screen Time quiz track this morning. I said it was from a 2023 biographical thriller based on the biography American Prometheus, starring Tom Conti, Robert Downey Jr., Matt Damon. It is Ludwig Göransson's Oscar-winning score for Oppenheimer.

0: remember coming out of the cinema quite traumatised after watching that. You needed to go back again to see Oppenheimer, Ludwig Göransson's score from the movie Oppenheimer. Thank you for this morning. Absolutely loved it. I'll be back once again tomorrow, all being well and good, from 7 a.m. with another Screen Time from 10.
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1: Hello, Fran Godfrey here, your musical supper time sous chef. 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
10: The top stories this hour. New research estimates as many as 2,700 people may have died in England and Wales this year due to the heat waves we saw in May and June. Scientists say approximately 59% of deaths that occurred during the May heat wave are attributable to the additional heat generated by climate change. Meanwhile, we're told firefighters are currently dealing with nearly 20 wildfires across England and Wales. Dave Swallow is from the National Fire Chiefs Council.
11: We would just advise that there's absolutely no need to have any kind of naked flame. We'd advise you not to smoke, to have barbecues, campfires, fireworks, take your rubbish home with you. There's occasions where glass bottles magnify the sun's light.
10: Two men have died in Hartlepool after going into the sea to rescue two children who are now safe. It happened yesterday afternoon. Our reporter Karen Liu is there for us.
12: A wreath of white, yellow and purple flowers has been laid on a bench here at Seton Carew Beach. It's calm and feeling a lot milder this morning, which is a stark contrast to yesterday afternoon when hundreds turned up to enjoy a day out. I've been speaking to dog walkers here, like Alison.
13: Tragic. It's just a terrible thing to have happened. I mean, yesterday it looked very calm, actually. Obviously it wasn't.
12: The deaths aren't being treated as suspicious and inquiries are ongoing.
10: Two teenagers have also died in open water in recent days in Derbyshire and Greater Manchester. The Home Secretary is expected to announce changes to laws which currently bar a grooming gang leader from being deported. Shabana Mahmood wants to close a loophole to allow Shabir Ahmed to return to Pakistan. Police have been given more time to question a 28-year-old man over the murder of former MP Anne Widdecombe. He was arrested in Rotherham on Saturday night, more than 200 miles from the ex-minister's home in Dartmoor. And Jurassic Park and Peaky Blinders star Sam Neill has died at the age of 78. The Northern Ireland-born New Zealand actor's family say he passed away suddenly after being given the all clear from cancer. Another very warm and sunny day across the UK with highs at around 32 Celsius. That's the latest. I'm Becky Cahill.
14: Good morning. Well, what a pleasure it's been to listen to my good friend David Prever looking after breakfast this morning and all this week for Charles. And I'm Nigel Williams taking over for Tim Smith, who is off this week as well, will look after the show with some incredible stuff and a grand arrival to start.
9: Nigel Williams
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Magic Classical, the home of calming classics, where you'll hear the greatest classical music like this. And this. And this.

The familiar voice of Bryn Terfel there with Shoebirds. Listen, I, the pianist, was Liam Williams. So an all Welsh lineup for you. Well, hope your weekend was good. No doubt, if you're a sports fan, you're fairly exhausted by it all. We've got a great week lined up for you. We're going to be busy, despite the fact that Tim's away. We'll be busy with all kinds of features on the show. Brand new listener in residence coming up after 11 today. And there's a connection, actually, to the last time I was on the show. We'll explain on that. Also, don't forget our relaxing, stress-free lunch hour, all part of the home of calming classics, Magic Classical. I'm Nigel Williams, looking after the show all this week. This is the New York Philharmonic Orchestra with Leonard Bernstein conducting his own composition, Times Square 1944, on the town.

0: Beautiful music for a Monday morning. Castle in the Sky, the title track from a fantasy adventure from the 1980s, an iconic soundtrack composed by Joe Hisaichi.
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the home of calming classics on our Monday morning Magic Classical. I'm Nigel Williams, looking after Tim Smith's show all of this week. Mozart's Laudate Dominum with Emma Kirby, the soprano, Choir of Winchester Cathedral, the Academy of Ancient Music, conducted by Christopher Hogwood. Well, we've got a brand new featured album for you this week, and it's got a stunning cover to it, and it's called Colours. And the cover itself is a piece of art by Mark Rothko, his painting Rust and Blue from 1953. And this has inspired the Belgian pianist, composer and producer Patrick Hamilton to do a whole album inspired by art. We have this track to play for you this morning called Violet Dusk.

0: That's the Lyon National Orchestra with Berlioz's Symphonie Fantastique, the second movement, a ball. 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

Shostakovich Fugue number 7 in A, Igor Levit at the piano. Well, time on Magic Classical to look back at classical music history. On this day in 1892, a 17-year-old Gustav Holst makes his way from Cheltenham to London to witness Gustav Mahler conducting Wagner's Götterdämmerung at Covent Garden. In 1898, Hubert Parry receives his knighthood from Queen Victoria at Windsor Castle. And in 1909, Edward Elgar's elegy is performed for the first time at Mansion House in London. Well, let's go back to that Hubert Parry then, a very British moment then. Queen Victoria gave him his knighthood and, well, quite rightly so.

0: Well, if you were singing to yourself, were you saying England scorched and pleasant land at the moment? Jerusalem playing on the morning show here at Magic Classical with Nigel Williams, looking after things for Tim Smith all of this week. We had a brand new listener in residence to introduce to you in the next hour. And as I was saying earlier, there is actually a connection to the last time I was doing this show. Some fantastic music after the news at 11, including Tchaikovsky, Einaudi and Strauss.
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14: The top stories this hour. Experts are warning excess heat is now the most dangerous form of extreme weather in the UK. It follows a report which suggests the heat waves we saw in May and June resulted in 2,700 deaths across England and Wales. It also found climate change was a key cause, with two-fifths dying due to heat caused by human activity such as burning fossil fuels. GP Dr. Sonia Adesara says society needs to adapt.
15: I've had mothers calling me saying that they're in the top flat of a top building. They can't get the temperature to cool down. They're worried about their babies overheating. So we have to be doing more to making sure that everyone has accessible, cool spaces to go to during the daytime.
14: Meanwhile, firefighters have been tackling wildfires across parts of England and Wales, with emergency services warning the risk of more blazes remains extreme. The Home Secretary is expected to announce later changes to laws which currently bar the Rochdale grooming gang leader from being deported. 73-year-old Shabir Ahmed was released from prison this month after serving 14 years for child sex offences. Shabana Mahmood wants to close a legal loophole to allow him to return to Pakistan. But Shadow Home Secretary Chris Philp tells us stronger action is needed.
16: Time, I believe they should be made in emergency legislation passed through Parliament in just a couple of weeks, rather than regular legislation, which might take a year to get through. But the truth is, he will almost certainly make a human rights claim to stay in the UK.
14: Jurassic Park star Sam Neill has died at the age of 78. His family say the actor's death in Sydney was sudden and unexplained, having recently got the all clear from cancer. Police are continuing to question a 28-year-old man on suspicion of the murder of Anne Widdecombe. The former Conservative minister and later Reform UK spokesperson was found dead at her home in Devon on Thursday morning. And 12th of July parades have started in Northern Ireland. They're happening across 18 main locations today to mark the 336th anniversary of the Battle of the Boyne. Another very warm and sunny day across the UK with highs at around 32 Celsius. That's the latest. I'm Becky Cahill.
0: Good morning, this is Nigel Williams here, looking after things for Tim Smith all of this week. Hope you're going to stay with me. Got plenty to pack into this hour. We're underway with Eugene Onegin, Tchaikovsky.
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Magic Classical, the home of calming classics, where you'll hear the greatest classical music like this.

Ludovico Einaudi. Well, what a weekend it was for fans, with two nights at the O2 Arena in London. I've just been looking at some of the comments online. Seems like they were some fantastic evenings. That was Due Tramonti, Two Sunsets, and one of the pieces which appeared in our Carmen Classics countdown that we did a couple of months ago now, and three pieces all in all, actually, in that top 100, which I was very happy to be part of doing the countdown of. And if you haven't seen it, do go over to magicclassical.co.uk and you can have a look through some of those most relaxing pieces that you voted on. Looking forward to doing something like that again soon. Let's go for a very familiar piece now from Strauss.

0: Well, that was a recording that was made right here. Tom Kitts, I Miss the Mountains, the vocalist with Cassie Levy. Coming up in a few minutes, get ready to meet this week's listener in residence. This is where somebody comes on and chooses the music right throughout the week. And I mentioned earlier, there is a connection to last time I was doing this program for Tim. You can find out what that's all about in just a few minutes.
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0: home of Carmen Classics Magic Classical with Zhao Gagne's Sichuan Image, the 10th movement performed by the Royal Scottish National Orchestra. This is Nigel Williams here each weekday around this time here on Magic Classical. One of our listeners takes over the playlist, choosing five pieces that mean something special and telling us the stories behind their choices. This week, our listener in residence is Natalie Pendry, who's in Buxburn in Aberdeen. Natalie, welcome to the programme. Now, last time I covered for Tim, we had a Ross Pendry. Any relation?
1: Yes, he's my better half, my hubby, of 30 years.
0: 30 years.
1: Well, yes.
0: Well done for reaching that. Incredible. So actually 3-0 this year?
1: It was 30 on February the 12th.
0: Very romantic. And I know you're going to give us a romantic story to start off this morning, but what made you think that you would have a go at doing listener in residence then, Natalie?
1: Well, my taste in music is very different to Ross's taste, but he introduced me to classical music when I met him. I'd never listened to what I thought was classical music. I'd listened to music that I now know is classical, but before I met him, I had no idea. So he introduced me to classical music, and I thought, well, he went out of his comfort zone to do it, and it's definitely not out of my comfort zone. And I thought, why not?
0: Well, I'm pleased that you're here. I'm looking forward to hearing, if you like, the other half of the story. Now, clearly, you're not Scottish, because that is very much a London accent there. So,
1: yeah, I'm a definite Londoner. I was born in Whitechapel, so a true Cockney.
0: Born in the sound of the Bow Bells, right?
1: I was. The Bow Bells, which were St Mary Le Bow Church, which is actually in the Square Mile in the City of London. It's, you know, the original City of London. That's where the church was.
0: Brilliant. So it does make you a proper Cockney. So I'm wondering, how does Aberdeen compare? Does it feel like home?
1: Yes. Well, anywhere with Ross is home. But yeah, I wouldn't go back to London now. I miss the people, not the place.
0: Oh, it's got bigger, more crowded, and I'm sure you have a little bit more space. I know that you've been busy, yeah. And I mentioned that you're going to be, give us a romantic story to start with. The first choice as listener in residence is Beethoven's Moonlight Sonata. So tell us the story behind this.
1: Well, it's the first movement of the Moonlight Sonata, and it's one of the first things I heard Ross play on the piano. And now every time I hear it, it's like somebody's playing it for me, because it's such a romantic piece of music. It's just lovely, and I loved hearing Ross play it. So for the first Christmas we were together, I bought him the sheet music with a little card on it saying, "From me to you, for me," because it was from me to him, but it was for him to play for me.
0: All right then, well, let's begin Natalie's week as listener in residence with the first movement of Beethoven's Moonlight Sonata.

0: Beethoven's Piano Sonata there. 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

Magic Classical. Well, I hope your week has got off to a good start. Tony Minviel will be here this afternoon from 2 to look after you. And when the workday comes to an end, it's the home run today, featuring music from Cole Porter, Delibes, and George Winston. I'm a huge fan, actually. Quite often put his albums on at home. And the one that's on at the moment for me, Summer. Just so good. And, well, let's find out what Tony chooses a little later. And Fran Godfrey will be on this evening with the perfect evening soundtrack with these light evenings. Just put on Magic Classical and relax. And better still, if you've got Rayo Premium, find out about that over at magicclassical.co.uk. Let's play some more music now here from Rachmaninoff, How Fair This Spot. And it's performed by the cellist Jan Vogler and pianist Marie-Sophie Hausel.

0: Saint-Saëns' Carnival of the Animals, Introduction and Royal March of the Lion. The pianists were Vivian Troon and Roderick Elms with the Royal Philharmonic Orchestra. Well, coming up after midday, we'll have our live music guide. 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All after the news at midday.
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10: The top stories this hour. Experts are urging people to take climate change very seriously, suggesting heat-related deaths could rival cold-related ones. Researchers are claiming more than 2,700 people in England and Wales died from illnesses linked to the hot weather in May and June this year. Reports, co-author Dr. Claire Barnes says heat waves are the most dangerous kind of extreme weather.
11: We know for a fact that the number of people dying during heat waves will continue to increase as long as the number and the intensity of heat waves continue to increase. And that will continue to be the case as long as we keep putting fossil fuels into the atmosphere and keep increasing global warming.
10: Meanwhile, firefighters have been tackling wildfires across parts of England and Wales this morning. It comes as 13 people, including a 93-year-old British woman, have died in fires in southern Spain. The Home Secretary is expected to announce changes to the Immigration Act so the Rochdale grooming gang leader can be deported to Pakistan. 73-year-old Shabir Ahmed was recently released from prison after serving 14 years for child sex offences. A former top civil servant sacked over the Peter Mandelson vetting scandal is launching a legal challenge. Sir Ollie Robbins says he's requesting a judicial review of Sir Keir Starmer's decision to fire him, arguing it was unlawful. Richard E. Grant has described Sam Neill as an officer and a gentleman following his death at the age of 78. The New Zealand actor was best known for his roles in Jurassic Park and Peaky Blinders. And England have been given a World Cup fitness boost. Our reporter Joe Rawson is in Atlanta with the latest.
12: Nico O'Reilly is expected to be fit for the semi-final clash against Argentina on Wednesday night. That's despite suffering a hamstring problem in the quarterfinal victory over Norway on Saturday. Declan Rice has recovered from illness and should also train fully, although several players are still being monitored after playing in extreme heat and humidity in Miami.
10: Another very warm and sunny day across the UK with highs at around 32 Celsius. That's the latest. I'm Becky Cahill.
0: Good afternoon. Tim Smith's away all this week, so this is Nigel Williams looking after things. They say time flies when you're having fun. Here we are in the afternoon already. Very excited about this next artist, one of the few talents that can move easily between jazz and classical music, and that's Wynton Marsalis. I'm looking forward to meeting him in the coming weeks. I'll let you know how I get on. Here with the National Philharmonic Orchestra, he's performing Haydn's Trumpet Concerto, Third Movement.
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Magic Classical with film music composed by none other than Hans Zimmer there from Pirates of the Caribbean, Dead Man's Chest, Davy Jones. Well, it's been quite the sporting weekend. If you're a football fan, then you'll have had your sleep all messed up. More traditionally, it's been the culmination of Wimbledon fortnight. I hope you found it as exciting as I did. Jannik Sinner yesterday with a four-set win. It could so easily have gone the other way for Alexander Zverev. And then Linda Noskova, the women's winner on Saturday. But surely the most memorable for 2026 will be Britain's Arthur Ferry, the wild card who made it to the semi-finals. What for him in the future? I hope the sponsors are lining up and that will be a name that we're uttering on the radio again in the future. But that's it for another Wimbledon. Let's take music now from our calming classics countdown. None other than Elgar.

0: Erbarmer Dich from St. Matthew Passion, composed by Bach, and it was Simone Kermes, the soprano, with Amici Veneziani. And we were stirring the emotions there with Elgar's Enigma Variations Nimrod, which sits at the top of our Calming Classics Countdown. Quite rightly so. You can see the full 100 by visiting magicclassical.co.uk. Well, let's get you out to see some live music. I don't mind that it's a Monday, that it's the summer after all. We'll have some suggestions for you coming up in just a few minutes. I'm Nigel Williams, taking care of things for Tim Smith this week.
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Boccherini's Minuet, performed by the Academy of St. Martin in the Fields. Let's give you some suggestions of what you could go and see tonight. In fact, there's a jolly good choice there for you. Over 150 years ago, the great mezzo-soprano composer Pauline Garcia Viardo created the Salon Opera Le Dernier Sorcier in collaboration with the Russian novelist Ivan Turgenev. The piece centered on themes of power and progress, gender inequality, and the restoration of a natural order in an ever-changing world. Sounds familiar, doesn't it? It's a part of the Buxton Summer Festival. You'll find it at the Pavilion Arts Centre tonight. Meanwhile, in Edinburgh, the Royal Mile International Piano Series continues with a complete cycle of Beethoven's 32 piano sonatas performed across the season, showcasing exceptional talent from leading UK and international pianists. Tonight, it's the Hungarian-British pianist Renata Koniska, and she'll be doing Beethoven's Sonata number 27 in E-flat major. That's at St. Giles Cathedral in the High Street in Edinburgh, 6:30 tonight. And did you know that at Ronnie Scott's in London on Monday nights at the Upstairs new venue, which is absolutely gorgeous, by the way, they are doing classical events. Tonight, violinist Lizzie Bull and James Pearson, who's very much part of the scene at Ronnie's, will bring you an ultimate meeting of classical and jazz. And this one is exploring Gershwin's connections with contemporary composers, taking on a fascinating journey through the musical and personal encounters of some of the great musicians and composers of the 20th century era, focusing on Gershwin as the central connecting figure. So let's have some Gershwin. Now, The Man I Love, performed by Martin James Bartlett.

0: Richard Strauss's Also Sprach Zarathustra there. If you're of a certain age, of course, that will conjure up images of 2001 Space Odyssey and also the Apollo space mission, where it was used to wake up the astronauts in a tip of the hat to that classic movie. Anyway, a wonderful piece of music to play during the program today. I'm Nigel Williams, looking after things for Tim Smith all of this week. Tony Minviel will be here from 2 this afternoon, and Fran Godfrey from 6.
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0: a new violin star there in 21-year-old Andrea Ciccolesi from Naples with his own composition, Monasteria e Santa Chiara. Tim Althoff was at the piano. Great stuff. Now, coming up after the 1 o'clock news, hope you're ready to relax. We are going to be doing a full hour's worth of relaxing music in your chilled lunch break. Stress-free lunch hour is after the 1 o'clock news. I'm Nigel Williams, in for Tim Smith this week.
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13: The top stories this hour. Counter-terror police have taken over the investigation into the murder of former Tory minister Anne Widdecombe. The 78-year-old was found dead at her home in Devon on Thursday morning. Experts are claiming excess heat's the most dangerous form of extreme weather as people are urged to take climate change seriously. According to data, the hot temperatures in May and June may have led to 2,700 deaths in England and Wales. Emma Howard-Boyd, who chairs the National Heat Risk Commission, says we can prevent people from dying in future.
14: We need to move away from an emergency response into a national strategic response, looking at how every department and government at every level can build in an upgrade that takes account of cooling options.
13: The Home Secretary is expected to set out how she'll change the law so that a Pakistani-born grooming gang leader can be deported. Shabir Ahmed from Rochdale has been released from prison after being jailed 14 years ago. But he can't be deported due to legislation from 1971. Shadow Home Secretary Chris Phillips concerned Pakistan won't take him back.
15: I think we should use visa sanctions, so the threat of stopping issuing any new visas to Pakistani citizens wanting to come here. And secondly, cutting off overseas aid to make sure Pakistan takes back Shabir Ahmed and any other citizen we try to deport. And by the way, that approach should apply to all countries, not just Pakistan.
13: Sam Neill, best known for starring in Jurassic Park and Peaky Blinders, has died at the age of 78. His family say he passed away surrounded by loved ones, but that his death was sudden and unexpected. The actor had been diagnosed with blood cancer 4 years ago. Speaking back in 2023, he said he was grateful for the global support he'd had.
11: It was very warming and surprising to get so many lovely messages of support and so on from all around the world.
13: And England will wear their home kit against Argentina when the two sides meet in their World Cup semi-final on Wednesday. A widely sunny and very warm day with some strong sunshine around. A breeze in some places, though. That's the latest. I'm Alex Richardson.
0: Good afternoon from Nigel Williams. Magic Classical is the home of calming classics. And we run the stress-free lunch hour right throughout the week. So an hour's worth of soothing music designed to help you slow down mentally and physically. And what a fitting way to start, really, and one from our top 100 of calming classics from Vivaldi.
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Magic Classical, the home of calming classics, where you'll hear the greatest classical music like this. And this. And this.

relaxing piano from Lang Lang on Magic Classical with Mozart's Variations on A Vous Direz Je Maman. And this is Nigel Williams with the Stress-Free Lunch Break. We have choral music for you now from the Houston Chamber Choir, conducted by Robert Simpson. It's De Ruffles' Ubi Caritas.

0: Waltz of the Flowers from Tchaikovsky's Nutcracker, the Royal Philharmonic Orchestra with that. I was just thinking, I remember as clear as day, dancing to that age five in, you know, the infant school, where they would put the music on, and I doubt if we got the waltz steps right, but, you know, we were all swirling around to it. And it's as clear as day, which goes to show the power of great music and the influence that you can have from a very early age. And our younger listeners are very welcome anytime, but particularly for the school run during Tony Minviel's show, which is on from 2 this afternoon. The home run today will include music from Aladdin, Treasure Island and the Gregorian Brothers. That's from 2 here at Magic Classical.
1: 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Pasta, then it's Puccini or Verdi. Paella, Rodrigo and Albéniz are ready to add to the rice and spice. Sushi or ramen, I'll serve up Hisaishi or Sakamoto. A little schnitzel, perhaps. Mozart or Schubert will do nicely. And if it's fish and chips or bangers and mash, well, Elgar, Purcell and Britten got that covered. 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

the beautiful, majestic swan from Saint-Saëns' Carnival of the Animals. Pablo Fernandez was the cellist, with Julian Quentin at the piano. It's our stress-free lunch hour. I'm Nigel Williams here. It's more calming music and less talk. Let's have Satie's Gymnopédie No. 3 from the New London Orchestra.

0: one from our Calming Classics countdown. It actually made it to number 11, Beethoven's Für Elise, and it was Andre Watts at the piano there. You can see the whole 100 by going over to magicclassical.co.uk. 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

the home of calming classics. This is Magic Classical on the stress-free lunch hour with Nigel Williams here for Tim Smith. One of my favourite parts of the day this time of year has got to be the evening time when you have those long evenings that you don't get further south, just that you know, still got daylight late into the evening and you can really enjoy the outdoors, particularly during the hot weather that we've been having. Fran Godfrey is here from 6 and she'll give you the perfect evening soundtrack. So put that on. She's got classical hits at 6 featuring Handel, Berlioz and Schubert tonight. And then she'll start off her featured symphony. She plays a movement per night, so she'll start off with Beethoven's 8th tonight at 7:30. This is Anna Phoebe, the violinist, with her own composition, Between Worlds.

0: Well, that's a fine way to wrap up the program with the Hamburg Philharmonic Orchestra with Brahms Symphony No. 1, the third movement. Well, stand by for Tony Minviel with you in just a few minutes. He'll look after you for the afternoon. I'll be back tomorrow with a super guest in Joel Harper Jackson, who has the unenviable task of playing a young Frank Sinatra in Sinatra the Musical. So he joins me on the program. We'll have Natalie Pendry back as our listener in residence, and of course plenty of calming classics. Stand by for the news at 2 o'clock.
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11: The top stories this hour. Counter-terrorism police are now leading the investigation into the death of Anne Widdecombe after new information and evidence. It comes after 4 days after the 78-year-old was found at her home in Devon. Our reporter Sian Roach has more.
12: Officers say new evidence has come to light, leading them to take over the case. A 28-year-old white British man arrested on suspicion of her murder on Saturday has since been rearrested on suspicion of the commission, preparation or instigation of acts of terrorism. Counter-terrorism policing South East says it's working closely with police in Devon to establish the full circumstances of what happened.
11: Experts are claiming excess heat is the most dangerous form of extreme weather as people are urged to take climate change seriously. According to data, the hot temperatures in May and June may have led to 2,700 deaths in England and Wales. Emma Howard-Boyd, who chairs the National Heat Risk Commission, says we can prevent people from dying in future.
13: We need to move away from an emergency response into a national strategic response, looking at how every department and government at every level can build in an upgrade that takes account of cooling options.
11: The UK has issued new sanctions on Russian cyber networks. The government says it's targeted 24 individuals and groups that it says have carried out destructive operations across Europe. They include a plot to attack Poland's energy grid. Kylie Minogue and Richard E. Grant are among the stars leading tributes to Jurassic Park actor Sam Neill, who's died at the age of 78. The New Zealand actor was best known for his role in the dinosaur franchise and more recently in Peaky Blinders. His family have described his death as sudden and unexpected. And India have thrashed England by 270 runs in the historic first women's test match to be played at Lord's. The home side resumed this morning with 4 wickets remaining, but the tourists wrapped up the game before lunch. A widely sunny and very warm day with some strong sunshine around. A breeze in some places, though. That's the latest. I'm Alex Richardson.
7: 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On this Monday afternoon, a big thank you to Nigel Williams. It's a new week, and we have some great music on the way, starting with Grieg's Holberg Suite, Preludium, performed by Johannes Moser on cello.
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Magic Classical, the home of calming classics, where you'll hear the greatest classical music like this. And this. And this.

From the video game Assassin's Creed 2, that was Ezio's Family by Jesper Kidd. So hopefully you had a great weekend. Well, I had a wonderful one at a music festival at a lovely country park, which is actually in the heart of a large city in the UK. Also managed to see England's win on a big screen as well. What a night. So we have the home run, the school run, our album of the week from Belgian composer and pianist Patrick Hamilton, plus a clutch of new releases and music from some trusted favourites. But here's Bach's Orchestral Suite number 3, Air on a G-String, performed by Hauser on cello and accompanied by the London Symphony Orchestra.

0: Chopin's Mazurka in C, performed by Peter Jablonski. And I'm so looking forward to another great afternoon of music. At 3.30 we have the school run, three pieces of music children know and love. And today we have three fantastic pieces of music, including a piece from an epic tale of pirates, cutthroats and treasure from the classic novel on the subject by Robert Louis Stevenson. Plus there's music with a historical sporting reference composed and performed by Australian guitar duo the Gregorian Brothers, and music from the epic tale of the street kid who becomes a prince after a chance meeting with a genie, as you do. Plus we have the home run design for those of you on the commute home, and for those of you at home or out and about shopping or at the gym, to ensure that you reach the end of the day completely energized. Our album of the week is from Belgian pianist Patrick Hamilton, and we have a clutch of new releases from Olivia Bailey, Alexis French and Gabriel Bagnati. Plus there's music from Hummel, Coleridge Taylor and Puccini, all on the way. Tony Minvial here on Magic Classical, the home of calming classics. Coming up, we have music from Dmitri Tiomkin with the Alamo Overture, performed by the City of Prague Philharmonic, with Paul Bateman conducting.
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Handel's Zadok the Priest, performed by the Royal Choral Society, accompanied by the London Philharmonic Orchestra, Andrew Davis, conducting. Now, our album of the week is by Belgian pianist Patrick Hamilton, who, after studying composition, carved out a career for himself as a successful producer for the likes of Catherine Jenkins and many others. He now has his composer's hat on again with a new album called Colours, which was initially inspired by Mark Rothko's painting Number 61, Rust and Blue, from 1953, but in actuality is inspired by other great works of art as well, where each track reflects a different artistic influence, colour, theme, or how the composer reacted to the painting. In the words of Patrick, this work explores the quiet emotional power of colour and space. Rothko's deep fields of rust and blue evoke a sense of depth and contemplation, where colours seem to resonate beyond the canvas. In the music, gentle harmonies and lingering tones reflect these echoes of colour, creating an atmosphere of reflection and emotional stillness. From our album of the week by Patrick Hamilton, this is Her Smile.

0: The music of Manuel de Falla with his Spanish dance, and that's performed by the Orchestra of the Americas. Carlos Miguel Prieto conducting. Now, I hope you're having a great afternoon. Not so sunny today, right? I am anyway, but no rain as yet, which I'm sure the farmers and gardeners are crying out for at the moment. Danny Minviel here on Magic Classical, the home of calming classics. Coming up, music by Mozart from the world of opera. So, looking forward to sharing that.
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On this morning's Magic Classical Breakfast, answers to questions of the day were 21, 39 and 40. Tomorrow will bring fresh challenges and another tasty mix of music with which to greet Friday. Well, we do want Friday to feel welcome, don't we? Charles Nove here with your invitation to breakfast, the music, the daily diversions, all yours from 7am on DAB, the smart speaker and the Rayo app.

Otsas Dove Sono from The Marriage of Figaro, Sandrine Pugh on soprano, Insula Orchestra in accompaniment, and all conducted by Lawrence Eckleby. So, the school holidays are nearly upon us, and if you have some young children at home, this is the time when you'll be wondering, what on earth can I do to keep them occupied? Well, my other half, the lovely Michelle, being a teacher of design and technology, kept a stack of project boxes, two for every week of the holidays, and each box would have things for them to make and do, and then display against their brothers and sisters at the middle and the end of the week. Stuff like face masks, comic books, bracelets, decorated t-shirts, all works. And that kind of thing which keeps them creatively occupied in a worthwhile way. We had a household of six children to occupy, three adopted, I might add. So they organised themselves into teams of girls and boys. The girls usually won, of course. Just look up Arts and Crafts for Kids. It definitely will save your sanity over the school holidays. Here's Ryan Young's The Bird's Nest, with Ryan Young on fiddle and Craig Irving on guitar.

0: Brian Young's The Bird's Nest with Ryan Young on fiddle and Craig Irving on guitar. We have a great afternoon of music on the way, which I'm so looking forward to sharing with you, including the home run, the school run, and new releases from Olivia Belli, Alexis French, and Gabrielle Bagnati. Tony Minviel here on Magic Classical, the home of calming classics. Coming up, music from Rodrigo with his Concierto de Adam West.
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7: The top story is the Sauer counter-terrorism police are now leading the investigation into the death of Anne Widdecombe. They say a 28-year-old man from Rotherham, first arrested on suspicion of murder, has now been rearrested on suspicion of commissioning, preparing or instigating acts of terrorism. Our reporter Sian Roach has more.
8: We're told it's because new information and evidence has come to light during what's been a dynamic and complex investigation. Counter-terrorism police say they'll keep working closely with Devon's major crime team to uncover the full circumstances of what happened. The veteran MP was found dead at her home on Dartmoor on Thursday. She'd sustained serious injuries.
7: Experts are urging people to take climate change seriously, suggesting heat-related deaths could rival cold-related ones. Researchers are claiming more than 2,700 people in England and Wales died from illnesses linked to the hot weather in May and June. Being very warm puts a physical strain on the body, with the heart working harder. Report co-author Dr. Claire Barnes says heat waves are the most dangerous kind of extreme weather.
9: We know for a fact that the number of people dying during heat waves will continue to increase as long as the number and the intensity of heat waves continue to increase. And that will continue to be the case as long as we keep putting fossil fuels into the atmosphere and keep increasing global warming.
7: Sam Neill, best known for starring in Jurassic Park and more recently Peaky Blinders, has died aged 78. His family say he passed away surrounded by loved ones in Sydney, but that his death was sudden and unexpected. The New Zealand actor had been diagnosed with blood cancer 4 years ago. Speaking in 2023, he said that he was grateful for the global support that he'd had.
10: It was very warming and surprising to get so many lovely messages of support and so on from all around the world.
7: And one in four of us has apparently forgotten to cancel a subscription we no longer use. The same survey says it also found most services add up to around £53 a month. A widely sunny and very warm day with some strong sunshine around. A breeze in some places, though. That's the latest. I'm Alex Richardson.
0: How the devil are you? Tony Minvial here. Welcome back to Magic Classical, the home of calming classics. We've got some great music on the way and the school run as well. But here's Rodrigo's Concierto de Aranjuez, first movement, performed by Thibaut Garcia on guitar, Toulouse Capitol Orchestra in accompaniment, and all conducted by Ben Glassberg.
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And this. And this.

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Red Dwarf, that was Piano Fantasy, and that was composed by Howard Goodall and played by Howard Goodall on piano. Now, I really enjoy taking a walk in the park with my headphones on, getting myself some me time and listening to classical music without any interruptions. Yes, classical music with no ad breaks. 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Here's Hummel's Trumpet Concerto, third movement, performed by Alison Balsam on trumpets and accompanied by the Bremen German Chamber Philharmonic.

0: the orchestra which champions diversity in classical music, the Chinookay Orchestra, conducted by Kevin John Edusei, and that was Samuel Coleridge Taylor's introduction to his African suite. And that's from the Chinookay Orchestra's LP called Coleridge Taylor, which was released in 2022. Tony Minvielle here on Magic Classical, the home of calming classics, on this Monday afternoon, the first day of the working week, and there's four more still to go. I'm sure they're going to be very enjoyable. Now, did you have a good weekend? And if you did, please let me know, just to see what you're up to. Give me ideas for next weekend. You can contact me at tony@magic.co.uk. Tony Minvielle here on Magic Classical. We have Rachel Fuller's Animal Requiem.
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0: That is a stirring piece of music. Rachel Fuller's Animal Requiem Sanctus. And that's performed by the Royal Philharmonic Orchestra and accompanied by the Chamber Choir of London. And that's taken from Rachel's LP called Animal Requiem. Tony Minvielle here on Magic Classical on this lovely Monday afternoon. And you know what? It's time for the school run.
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and we have three great pieces of music for today's school run, and includes a piece of music from an epic tale of pirates, cutthroats and treasure from the classic novel Treasure Island by Robert Louis Stevenson, the tale of Long John Silver and his quest to keep the treasure from his fellow pirates and the cabin boy Jim. Plus there's music with a historical sporting reference, composed and performed by Australian guitar duo the Gregorian Brothers. It's called Don's Bat, and it's in homage to the bat of famous Australian cricketer Don Bradman, who brought home the Ashes to Australia after a protracted and heated competition with England back in the 1950s. And we begin with music from the epic tale of the street kid who becomes a prince after a chance meeting with a genie. The film's known as Aladdin, and he finds the genie hidden in a lamp, and to escape the lamp, Aladdin has to rub it three times. This he does, and the genie is released and grants Aladdin lots and lots of wishes. And therein lies the happy ending. And from Disney's release of Aladdin, this is A Whole New World.

0: The music of Clifton Parker, that was called Leaving the Island from Treasure Island, said film, made by Walt Disney. And that's Clifton Parker conducting. And before that was the Gregorian Brothers with Don's Bat. Gregorian Brothers on guitars. And we started with Alan Menken's A Whole New World from the film Aladdin, which was performed by the Royal Philharmonic Orchestra, Sally Herbert conducting. And that's a school run for today. More school run tomorrow. Tony Minviel here on Magic Classical, the home of calming classics. Coming up after the break, we'll have music from Purcell with his trumpet tune, which is performed by Andrew Lumsden on organ.
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Purcell's trumpet tune performed by Andrew Lumsden on organ. And we have music from a young pianist by the name of Gabriel Bagnati, and he was born in Milan in 2002 and grew up in the city of Venice. Both his parents and all his siblings are professional musicians, and Gabriel grew up with music all around him. Such an inspiring surroundings for him, and it became natural for him to start playing the piano at the age of four. And he entered the Conservatory of Music in Venice, studying by the age of seven. Amazing stuff. And graduated in 2021. He's won a number of Italian piano competitions, such as the Teatro La Fenice, the Premio Venezia Grand Prize in Italy. And during the COVID pandemic and isolated in his parents' homes, he started sharing short videos on TikTok. In his first post, he set the agenda for his TikTok career in proclaiming, "Let's see if TikTok likes classical music." And literally the rest is history. And he's come up with entertaining video formats to introduce classical music to the TikTok audience. And he's gained a very large one indeed. His new music from him, it's his rendition of Puccini's Nessun Dorma from the opera Turandot.

0: And 4 o'clock is rapidly approaching as we come to the end of another hour of great music. Tony Minvial here on Magic Classical, the home of calming classics. I really hope you're having a nice and relaxing afternoon. Well, let's get some more great music going for you. Coming up after the break, it will be Bach's Brandenburg Concerto, number 2 in F, first movement, performed by Wynton Marsalis on trumpet and the English Chamber Orchestra. Join us for that.
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9: The top stories this hour. Counter-terror police are now leading the investigation into the suspected murder of veteran MP Anne Widdecombe. It comes 4 days after the 78-year-old was found with serious injuries at a home in Devon. Our reporter Sian Roach has more.
10: Officers say new evidence has come to light, leading them to take over the case. A 28-year-old white British man arrested on suspicion of her murder on Saturday has since been rearrested on suspicion of the commission, preparation or instigation of acts of terrorism. Counter-terrorism Policing South East says it's working closely with police in Devon to establish the full circumstances of what happened.
9: Police are investigating the circumstances after three people were found dead this morning in Ballymena. Police say the three were related and there's no ongoing risk to the public. Experts are claiming excess heat is the most dangerous form of extreme weather. It's as people are urged to take climate change seriously. According to data, the hot temperatures in May and June may have led to 2,700 deaths in England and Wales. 12 people have been arrested across the country. It's after a suspected threat towards a major Islamic event in Suffolk. Counter-terrorism policing say the arrests are linked to extreme right-wing terrorism and followed concerns about safety at a country house over the weekend. Our reporter Harrison Cable has the latest.
11: 15,000 people made an early exit from Shrubland Hall on Sunday after police warned organisers about a possible threat. In the background, detectives were tracking suspects linked to extreme right-wing views, with those arrested ranging from their 20s all the way to their 80s. A major incident was declared, but with the event ending safely, it was stood down by Monday morning. Now officers are searching homes up and down the country as the investigation continues.
9: And data roaming charges are going to be scrapped for British tourists and business people heading to Switzerland. A new trade deal will also allow UK citizens to use e-gates. A fine end to the day with some late sunshine. A few showers pushing into southern coastal areas. That's the latest. I'm Alex Richardson.
0: Welcome back on this Monday afternoon. Tony Minvial here on Magic Classical, the home of calming classics. It's just after four. Hope you are well. We have music from Dvorak and Alexis French on the way. But here's Bach's Brandenburg Concerto, number 2 in F, first movement, performed by Wynton Marsalis on trumpet and the English Chamber Orchestra.
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Magic Classical, the home of calming classics, where you'll hear the greatest classical music like this.

A composition by Leopold Godowsky and Yasha Heifetz called Altwien, performed by British violinist Charlie Seam and Itmar Golan on piano. Now, the wonderful Nigel Williams is sitting in for Tim Smith all this week. And tomorrow, his guest is singer and actor Joel Harper-Jackson, who will be talking about his role in the West End production of Sinatra the Musical. Plus, on Thursday, he'll be talking to the Principal Private Secretary to the Princes, William and Harry, Jamie Lowder Pinkerton, who'll be joining the Magic Classical Book Club to talk about his debut novel called Beyond the Edge of Light. And Nigel's listener in residence all this week is Natalie Pendy, and she's from Aberdeen, very north of Scotland. And if you'd like a chance to become a listener in residence, go to magicclassical.co.uk and follow the instructions. Here's Dvorak's Humoresque number 7 in G flat, played by virtuosi, accompanied by Maxim Venkerov.

0: The music of Joy Webb, that's called Share My Yoke, and that's performed by Tina Ting Helset on trumpet with Denting Brass Ensemble in accompaniment, and that's taken from Tina's LP called She Composes Like a Man, which is a great title. It really, really is. Came out in 2024. Tony Minvielle here on Magic Classical, the home of Carmen Classics on this Monday afternoon. We have music from Jerome Maros on the way. Also something beautiful from Mozart from the opera, The Marriage of Figaro.
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16: The M4 is closed on both sides near Cardiff. It's a serious collision, junction 33 to 34, with both sides affected. The M25 clockwise is backing up. Over the Dartford crossing, there's a queue that goes back to Lakeside. The motorway's closed just after the crossing from Dartford through to Dartmouth Interchange with a collision on that stretch. And the M6 southbound slow through Cumbria, junction 38 to 37, with an obstruction. It's partially blocked near T Bay, and southbound further down near Blackpool, junction 32 to 31A, another obstruction also slowing things down. I'm Nick Arkell.
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Mozart's Voice Sapete from The Marriage of Figaro, the soprano of Samuel Marino, and accompanied by the La Cetra Baroque Orchestra of Basel with Andrea Marcon conducting. Now, Alexis French marks the 20th anniversary of his classical seminal debut album called Piano Diaries this year, and he's on the verge of releasing a new one called 24, and it's set for release in October. And it's an LP that gently guides the listener from dawn to dusk, from the quiet of early morning to the evening's golden hour. And it's woven from daydreams, memories of human connection, and a desire for authenticity in this digital age. Ever since his youth, Alexis has played a pivotal role in bringing instrumental music to an ever-increasing audience. And he has had over 1 billion streams from his multiple albums and gold status in the US as well for his single called Bluebird. This album is the follow-up to his very successful 2024 offering called Classical Soul Volume 1. And here's the first single from it. This is pianist Alexis French with Grateful.

0: Tchaikovsky's Eugene Onegin Waltz, and that's performed by the Orchestra of the Royal Opera House, Colin Davis conducting. Yes, I saw them last week at La Fille du Regiment. Yeah, fantastic performance. It really, really was. Tony Minviel here on Magic Classical, the home of calming classics. We've got some great music on the way, but coming up we have something from Leon Bowman, Toccata to be precise, from Alexander Finch's album called Parallels.
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14: The M25 is still blocked clockwise traffic. Dartford through to Dartford Interchange. Just after the Dartford crossing, there's a collision. It's queuing back into Essex over the crossing. And the M4 is closed near Cardiff with a serious collision. Junction 33 to 34, both sides affected. Big delays. Also congestion on the M1 southbounds. A lane closed with a broken down vehicle now near Wakefield. Junction 40 to 39. The M6 southbound still affected by an obstruction. Junction 32 to 31A near Blackpool. And Green Lanes in Wood Green is closed by emergency services. I'm Nick Arkin.
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Just ahead of our next fine melody, Charles Nove here to remind you that Magic Classical Breakfast will be rigged and ready at 7 tomorrow morning to face an oncoming Friday with musical determination and with questions of the day and screen time. Here live, atmospherics permitting on DAB, on the smart speaker, and live or later on Rayo.

Leon Bowman's Toccata from his Suite Gothique with Alexander Finch on organ. So last weekend, I was at another music festival in a lovely country park set in the fantastic suburb of Moseley in Birmingham. And I was there on behalf of one of our sister stations. So I spent the weekend collecting interviews, as you do, some of the performers, and keeping myself pretty much busy. But on Saturday night, 10 o'clock, football beckoned, and I joined the assembled throng and sat down to watch the game in the festival arena, which is a kind of semi-bowl. It's grassy, it's on a low incline hill with two stages at the bottom, right next to each other, and each stage had a screen on it. And one half of the crowd stood up and watched, and the other half of the crowd, which I was on, who was slightly older, sat down, you know, saving our legs in case England scored. Between us was one lone guy in Norwegian shirts, carrying a pint in each hand, and he was a big unit. So, no, I won't say no one bothered him. One guy approached him, he got about 5 feet from him, and then ran off again after looking him straight in the eye. Yes, and he had a Norwegian shirt on, and yeah, he was pretty fierce. But it was a good watch. The whole match was brilliant. We won in the end, and yeah, as I was leaving, you could literally hear the whole of Birmingham celebrating. And a taxi driver told me that, yeah, he picked up some fares from Broad Street, and it literally was wall-to-wall people celebrating and drinking and shouting and screaming and celebrating the win of England. Bring on the semi-finals, I say. Here's Rossini's La Danza with the voice of Pavarotti to celebrate.

0: Oh, that's opera and then some. Rossini's La Danza with the tenor of Luciano Pavarotti, the legendary Luciano Pavarotti, I might add, performed by the orchestra of the Municipal Theatre of Bologna. Richard Boninge conducting. And that's it for another hour. Tony Minvial here on Magic Classical, the home of calming classics. After the break, we'll have music from Massenet with his Meditation. Join us for that.
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14: The top story is this hour. MPs are paying tribute to Anne Widdecombe, whose death's now being investigated by counter-terror police. The Commons Speaker, Lindsay Hoyle, called her a courageous, principled politician. Home Secretary Siobhan Mahmood described her as unique.
15: She was forthright and fearless. As Lord Howard of Lym can attest, she had a memorable turn of phrase, and she was joyful. She thought seriously about ideas, but she did not take herself too seriously, and that allowed her to reach beyond this place.
14: A 28-year-old man who's being questioned on suspicion of terrorism acts wasn't known to the Prevent Anti-Extremism programme. He was initially arrested in Rotherham on Saturday night, suspected of murder. Police are investigating the circumstances after three people were found dead this morning in Ballymena in a family home. Our reporter Emily Brown is at the scene.
16: Forensics are at the scene here in Ballymena, where three people were found dead in their home this morning. There is a large police cordon in place spanning across the old Cullybaggy Road and its junctions with Carnini Road and Inishowen Park. Police have confirmed the three were related.
14: 12 people have been arrested across the country after a suspected threat towards a major Islamic event in Suffolk. Counter-terrorism policing say the arrests are linked to extreme right-wing terrorism and followed concerns about safety at a country house over the weekend. Our reporter Harrison Cable has the latest.
11: 15,000 people made an early exit from Shrubland Hall on Sunday after police warned organisers about a possible threat. In the background, detectives were tracking suspects linked to extreme right-wing views, with those arrested ranging from their 20s all the way to their 80s. A major incident was declared, but with the event ending safely, it was stood down by Monday morning. Now officers are searching homes up and down the country as the investigation continues.
14: And UK citizens will soon be allowed to use e-gates when entering Switzerland. It's under a new trade deal. Data roaming is also being scrapped for tourists. A fine end to the day with some late sunshine. A few showers pushing into southern coastal areas. That's the latest. I'm Alex Richardson.
0: Welcome back. Tony Minvielle here in the final hour of the programme here on Magic Classical, the home of calming classics. We have the home run on the way and plenty more good music besides, with the likes of Bach, CPE, Cole Porter and Delee. But here's Massenet's Meditation with Christian Lee on violin and accompanied by Timothy Young on piano.
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Rameau's Les Sauvages, performed by Les Enfants, William Christie, conducting. Now, have you downloaded the Rayo app yet? 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The latest version of Rayo now has a schedules button on the For You and Radio pages that allows you to select catch-up programs in schedule format, making it even easier to listen back to any programs you might have missed. And I swear by the Rayo app. I really, really do. It gives us great access. Tony Minvielle here on Magic Classical, the home of calming classics on this Monday afternoon. Here's Brahms's Vegan Lied, performed by the baritone of Bryn Terfel, accompanied by the London Symphony Orchestra with Barry Wordsworth conducting.

0: Sprint Circle on baritone, accompanied by the London Symphony Orchestra, Barry Wordsworth conducting with Brahms's lullaby called A Vegan Lead. And Bryn Terfel's got an opera in Oxford in a few weeks, and I'll be shouting about that tomorrow. More details. Tony Minvial here on Magic Classical, the home of calming classics. After the break, we have something from Offenbach's Opera Fantastique called Tales of Hoffmann, Barcarolle to be precise.
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23: The M25 is still blocked clockwise traffic. Dartford through to Direct Interchange. Just after the Dartford crossing, there's a collision. It's queuing back into Essex over the crossing. And the M4 is closed near Cardiff with a serious collision. Junction 33 to 34. Both sides affected. Big delays. Also congested on the M1 southbound. A lane closed with a broken down vehicle now near Wakefield. Junction 40 to 39. The M6 southbound still affected by an obstruction. Junction 32 to 31 near Blackpool. And Green Lanes in Wood Green is closed by emergency services. I'm Nick Arkell.
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From Hoffman's Opera Fantastique, or The Tales of Hoffman, that was Barcarolle, performed by the Radio France Philharmonic Orchestra, conducted by Yutaka Sado. And yeah, it's time for some new music, which I'm really looking forward to sharing with you. And it's Olivia Bellet, and she is a classical pianist and composer based in the Marche region of central Italy. And her work has been featured on radio stations all over the world. And she's one of the most streamed Italian women artists of all time. I'll just say that again. One of the most streamed Italian women artists of all time. Her music is inspired by art and spirituality and has reached audiences worldwide with well over a billion streams. She's played at the Royal Albert Hall and Hyde Park with Andrea Bocelli, and she regularly composes for and collaborates with the likes of Jess Gillam, Anna Lapwood, and Marie Samuelson, names we know and love. And lucky for us, she is appearing at the Purcell Rooms at the South Bank Centre on Thursday, the 10th of September. Put that in your diaries. Here she is on piano with her latest single. It's called Alcova.

0: The choir of King's College, Cambridge, all conducted by Stephen Clearberry, with the beautiful Cantique de Jean Racine by Fauré. Lovely piece of music. Now, Fran Godfrey is here at 6 with her classical hits at 6, and Handel, Berlioz and Schubert are all on the menu from 6. And at 7.30, it's a 7.30 symphony. And tonight's symphony is Beethoven's 8th. And at 9.50, it is the pre-10 tenor. And you'd have to tune in and find out what that is. That's the lovely Fran Godfrey tonight from 6 p.m. and whenever you want on the Rayo app. Tony Minvial here on Magic Classical, the home of calming classics. Coming up, it will be music from Bach's EP, and that's the start of the home run.
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7: The M6 southbound side is busy where there was an incident, junction 32. It's also busy though on the M4 with a closure near Cardiff, junction 33 to 34 with a serious collision. The M25 clockwise is still blocked, junction 2 with an incident there which is causing delays back over the Dartford crossing. The M20 coastbound is only partially blocked now, junction 8 through to 9, but long delays as it was stopped. The M66 northbound is partially blocked out of Manchester, an obstruction, junction 2 through to 1 near Bury, causing delays. I'm Nick Arkell.
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Cello Concerto in B flat, third movement by Bach CPE, and that's performed by Nicholas Arstedt on cello, accompanied by the ensemble known as Arcangelo with Jonathan Cohen conducting, and the home run has begun. Here's Cole Porter's Anything Goes from the show, Anything Goes, and this is performed by the Tredegar Town Band, Nicholas J. Charles conducting.

And that's performed by the Philharmonia Orchestra, Charles Mackerras conducting. Tony Minvial here on Magic Classical. And we're nearly coming to the end of the programme. And you can see the end of the working day is in sight. So time to keep an eye on that exit door. Because here's George Winston's Carina, Carina, performed by George Winston on piano.

0: And that brings the home run to a close for today. And that's the end of the program. Fran will be joining us very, very shortly. Thank you so much for keeping me company. I really hope you enjoyed the music. So join me same time, same place tomorrow. I'm Tony Minvielle here on Magic Classical, the home of calming classics. Up next, Fran Godfrey with her classical hits at 6.
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11: The top story is this hour. MPs have been paying tribute to Anne Widdecombe, whose death's now being investigated by counter-terror police. The Commons Speaker, Sir Lindsay Hoyle, called her a courageous, principled politician. Home Secretary Shabana Mahmood described her as unique.
12: She brought an inimitable style to politics. She was forthright and fearless. As Lord Howard of Lyme can attest, she had a memorable turn of phrase, and she was joyful. She thought seriously about ideas, but she did not take herself too seriously, and that allowed her to reach beyond this place.
11: A 28-year-old man who's also being questioned on suspicion of terrorism acts wasn't known to the Prevent Anti-Extremism programme. He was initially arrested in Rotherham on Saturday night, suspected of murder. 12 people have been arrested across the country after a suspected threat towards an event in Suffolk. Counter-terrorism policing say the arrests are linked to extreme right-wing terrorism and followed concerns about safety over the weekend. Our reporter Harrison Cable has more.
13: Shrubland Hall saw 15,000 people pouring out on Sunday, all asked to leave a little earlier than planned. Behind the scenes, detectives were piecing together leads about a possible attack linked to extreme right-wing views. The ages of those arrested span from their 20s to their 80s. A major incident declared yesterday was stood down this morning.
11: Three people have been found dead inside a family home in County Antrim. They were discovered in Ballymena this morning. The Police Service of Northern Ireland said the trio are related and investigating what happened. Officers stress there's no ongoing risk to the public. It's thought fire services in England and Wales are dealing with 19 wildfires, with more heat health warnings issued for parts of the country. A major incident's been declared for wildfires in North Wales and in Derbyshire. Meanwhile, a 20-year-old woman's been arrested on suspicion of starting a fire on moorland in Greater Manchester. And data roaming charges are being scrapped for British visitors to Switzerland. A fine end to the day with some late sunshine. A few showers pushing into southern coastal areas. That's the latest. I'm Alex Richardson.
14: Good evening, my dear, dear, dear friend. Monday evening it is. Somehow we've arrived at the 13th of July already. Where's this month going? Thank you so much to Tony for the last 4 hours of brilliant company and music. He's gorgeous, our Tony, isn't he? Elias. It's our turn now, our usual classical hits at six feature we have for you this evening. I say we, I mean I have Mozart, I have Schubert, I have Berlioz, and we start off with a huge Alleluia.
15: Fran Godfrey
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Kent Nagano conducted the Lyon Opera Orchestra from Berlioz's Damnation of Faust. That was the Hungarian March, based on a genuine Hungarian recruiting march. Berlioz heard that in 1846 and turned it into that big orchestral piece. A recruiting march, the sort of thing that bands play when they're, you know, in town squares or to attract attention, good sort of strong tunes and a good beat and a sort of join the army and it's all terrific good fun, that sort of thing. Well, you know, no, maybe not terrific good fun, but you know what I mean, you know, join the Navy, see the world, that sort of thing. Anyway, Hungarian March it was from Berlioz, and we started with Handel's Messiah and the Alleluia Chorus. It was performed by the 16, conducted by Harry Christophers. You okay then? Had a good weekend? Enjoyed the football if you're a football fan? Going jolly well, isn't it? My goodness me, for the England team. And yes, commiserations to anybody who doesn't support England. Mustn't forget that. Shall we move on with Schubert? Yes, we will.

0: Gorgeous. Seiji Ozawa conducted the Mito Chamber Orchestra. It was the first movement of Mozart's Divertimento in D. And before that, the B-Rock Orchestra was conducted by René Jacobs. The third movement it was of Schubert's Fifth Symphony. Those were our four classical hits at six this Monday evening. Another four tomorrow. They were jolly good, weren't they?
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15: 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Anthony Joshua must survive the present.
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19: M1 southbound side, there's still a lane closure. Junction 33 for Sheffield causing delays. A collision on that stretch also affected the entry slip road. The M4's open now near to Cardiff, but it was closed for a while with a serious collision. Junction 33 to 34. Enter the queues each way. And the M25 clockwise remains busy. Junction 28 all the way through to Junction 2 over the Dartford crossing. There was a collision on the Dartford side. The M20 coastbound's all open, but there was an incident, so it's still queuing Junction 8 through to Junction 9. I'm Nick Arkell.
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From the soundtrack of Star Wars Episode 4, A New Hope, that was the theme. It was conducted and composed by John Williams. I say conducted, the London Symphony Orchestra was conducted by John Williams, and it was he who composed that amazing piece of music, as he does so well with those Star Wars themes. So, how was your weekend? A little bit cooler today here in the Chilterns. I mean, we're not talking chilly. I haven't quite reached for the cardigan yet, but a little bit chilly, a little bit cooler, a little bit more comfortable, as the weather forecasters like to say. My brother Nick, who lives in Bath, messaged me at 8:30 this morning and said, "Cool, cloudy and windy. Hurrah!" Never thought we'd be sending each other messages like that, but yes, has been very toasty, hasn't it? So quite a strong northerly breeze was definitely very, very welcome. You wait, when winter comes, we'll all be saying, "Oh, I miss the heat."

0: Do you know, I'm growing to like the cello more and more. I love cello music. It's lovely and restful, isn't it? That was the first movement of Elgar's Cello Concerto in E minor. Alisa Wildenstein was the cellist, the Staatskapelle Berlin, conducted by Daniel Barenboim. And before that, pianist was Patrick Hamilton, who also composed Cadence in Blue. Lovely.
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13: There's an obstruction of some sort coming out of Manchester on the 56. It's the bit...

0: of some sort coming out of Manchester on the 56. It's the bit where the Charleston link is already joined and you're heading out of Manchester out towards Chester. That Chester North Wales bound side is very slow. The M1 southbound is affected by a collision. Junction 33 for Sheffield, one lane is closed, and it's still busy on the M4 near Cardiff, where there was a full closure, junction 34 to 33, with a serious collision earlier on today. M25 still backing up clockwise, where there was an incident, junction 28 through to 2. I'm Nick Arkell.
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On this morning's Magic Classical Breakfast, answers to questions of the day were 21, 39 and 40. Tomorrow we'll bring fresh challenges and another tasty mix of music with which to greet Friday. Well, we do want Friday to feel welcome, don't we? Charles Nove here with your invitation to breakfast. 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

The violinist was Daniel Hope. Simon Crawford Phillips was the pianist, and that was Arnold Schoenberg's Peace in D Minor, which lasted 1 minute 13 seconds. Why does that matter? Well, it's the anniversary of the death, God rest him, of Arnold Schoenberg today, and he had a lifelong obsession with number 13. He suffered from triskaidekaphobia, which is fear of 13. It coloured all sorts of

things in his life. He wouldn't sit in row 13 in theatres. He avoided rooms or addresses containing the number. He even worried about his own age. When he turned 76, he panicked because, of course, 7 plus 6 is 13. And he died on Friday the 13th at the age of 76. His friends later said he'd been anxious all day, convinced something bad would happen. Well, yeah, death, really. So extraordinary. And as I say, that piece I just played rather spookily was 1 minute 13 seconds long. He wouldn't have enjoyed that one bit. But great composer when all's said and done. Yeah, Triskaidekaphobic, though. Before that, you heard the Marche from Jeux d'Enfants. It was a Bizet composition played by the Royal Philharmonic Orchestra, and Andrea Licata was the conductor.

0: How very pretty was that? Wasn't it lovely? It was Mendelssohn, a piece called On Wings of Song. The violinist was Maya Margub and Shini Huang was the pianist. Lovely, calming classical tune on a Monday evening. Just what we need, isn't it? 7 o'clock news will be an awakening for us in just a few minutes. And then in the next hour, well, I've got some Bernstein, I've got some Ludovica Einaudi. Our 7:30 symphony this week, stand by for Beethoven's 8th, brilliant symphony we're going to be playing across the week. And there is so much more. You're going to love it all. Stay right where you are here on Magic Classical. The news coming up very shortly, and straight after that, the overture from Candide, its composer Bernstein.
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17: The top stories this hour. Counter-terrorism police are now leading the investigation into the death of Anne Widdecombe in her home in Devon. Our reporter Sean Roach has more.
18: A 28-year-old white British man arrested on suspicion of her murder on Saturday has since been rearrested on suspicion of the commission, preparation or instigation of acts of terrorism. Counter-terrorism Policing South East says it's working closely with police in Devon to establish the full circumstances of what happened.
17: Police are investigating the circumstances after three people were found dead this morning in County Antrim. Our reporter Emily Brown's at the scene in Ballymena.
19: Forensics are at the scene here in Ballymena, where three people were found dead in their home this morning. There is a large police cordon in place spanning across the old Cullybaggy Road and its junctions with Carnini Road and Inishowen Park. Police have confirmed the three were related.
17: 12 people have been arrested across the country after a suspected threat towards an event in Suffolk. Counter-terrorism policing say the arrests are linked to extreme right-wing terrorism. Our reporter Harrison Cable has the latest.
20: 15,000 people made an early exit from Shrubland Hall on Sunday after police warned organisers about a possible threat. In the background, detectives were tracking suspects linked to extreme right-wing views, with those arrested ranging from their 20s all the way to their 80s. A major incident was declared, but with the event ending safely, it was stood down by Monday morning. Now officers are searching homes up and down the country as the investigation continues.
17: The cost of taking hand luggage onto your flight to or from the EU is going to be included in the fare you initially quoted. Under new rules proposed by the European Commission, airlines will lump it in with their total at the point of sale. It's due to take effect next year. There's reports the Transport Secretary could bring in similar measures for the UK. And Kylie Minogue and Rich D. Grant are among the stars, leading tributes to Jurassic Park actor Sam Neill, who's died aged 78. His family have described his death as sudden and unexpected. A fine end to the day with some late sunshine. A few showers pushing into southern coastal areas. That's the latest. I'm Alex Richardson.
0: Well, here we are just after 7 o'clock. If you just join me, thank you. How is everything going in your household then this Monday evening, the 13th of July? That well. Oh, good to know. I'm Fran Godfrey, and I'm going to start off this hour with, as I promised, the overture from Candide. It's Leonard Bernstein's masterpiece.
12: Fran Godfrey
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Magic Classical, the home of calming classics, where you'll hear the greatest classical music like this. And this.

The Duke Quartet played Ludovico Einaudi's Questa Volta, and he started the hour with the overture from Candide, Leonard Bernstein, the composer. The London Symphony Orchestra was conducted by Marin Allsop. Monday evening, would you like a robot to help you with a little bit of housework? I mean, these are around, I know, but there's a new one called the Isaac One. It has a refreshingly modest ambition of helping out with the laundry. So it's got two arms mounted on a wheeled frame, so it's just like a post, if you like, that's got wheels on the end, and then this kind of head, and then these two arms. The frame can telescope up and down, and it comes trained to find dirty clothes, fold clean ones, make the bed, and generally tidy up. It's $8,000 to buy. The only thing is that if it does get into trouble, there's a human user somewhere can take over remotely, which does mean that you might at some point have a random stranger staring at bit of your underwear. But if you don't mind that, well, you find your $8,000 and go for it. What I want to know is, can it fold a double-fitted sheet?

0: That was Volker Bertelmann's At the Park, the Grand Prix of Europe 2025 animated film. It's a story of a racing mad young mouse who disguises herself as her hero to compete in a European Grand Prix and save her family's amusement park. How delightful. Gorgeous. At the Park, it was called. Before that, the City of Birmingham Symphony Orchestra was conducted by Sarkari Oromo. It was the first movement of Sibelius's Karelia Suite.
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first was a piece called Clear Sky. It was composed by Catherine Finch, and she was also the harpist, accompanied by Cor Kiadeith. Before that, John Stanley's Trumpet Voluntary was played by trumpeter Lance Sergeant Nick Mott. Love a man in a uniform. State ceremonial musicians of the Household Division accompanied him, and they were conducted by Major Paul Collis Smith. Monday evening, we come to a new week and a new 7:30 symphony. This week, Beethoven's 8th. Fabulous. Written in 1812, the same year as the much more famous 7th. The 8th is Beethoven in a wonderfully cheeky, shall we say, cheeky and compact mood. He called it My Little Symphony in F, not because it's small in personality, but rather because it's sort of shorter and more classical in shape than its neighbours. Let us start with the first movement, it being Monday, Allegro vivace e con brio, bright and bustling and full of rhythmic sparkle. Let's hear it.

0: The first movement of Beethoven's Eighth Symphony, our 7:30 symphony this week. It was played by the National Symphony Orchestra, and the conductor was Gianandrea Nozeda. We have the second movement, of course, tomorrow.
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0: originally written. It's a little bit of a comic turn, if you like, in the middle of the ballet La Fille Malgarde. Ferdinand Hérault was the composer. The orchestra of the Royal Opera House was conducted by John Lanchbery. Before that, it was Hans Zimmer's Joshua Tree from Euphoria. Coming up, the news at 8 o'clock, and after that, number 100 just slipped into your top 100 calming classical tunes chosen by you. It's Mozart. It follows the news at 8.
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15: The top stories this hour. Anti-terror officers are taking over the investigation into Anne Widdecombe's murder. The former minister was killed at her Devon home on Wednesday with her body not found for 24 hours. A man arrested on Saturday is being questioned. Dalla Babu's a former chief superintendent at the Metropolitan Police Force.
16: Just because counter-terrorism officers are involved doesn't necessarily mean it's terrorism matter, but all the resources of police service across the country are being made available to ensure the effective and timely investigation.
15: MPs have been remembering Miss Widdecombe as courageous, forthright and principled. The Home Secretary set out a change to the law to allow a Rochdale grooming gang leader to be kicked out of the country. Commonwealth citizens who arrived more than 50 years ago can't be removed. Shabana Mahmood wants to change that.
17: Our amendment will provide the Home Secretary with a new power to disapply Section 7 of the Immigration Act 1971 for serious criminals. This provides protections for long-term UK residents, but clearly should not be acting as a bar against removal in cases like that of Shabir Ahmed.
15: Critics say the 73-year-old still couldn't be deported unless Pakistan, his country of origin, agrees to accept him. Andy Burnham's almost certain to be the next Labour leader and Prime Minister. 349 MPs have now nominated him, meaning no other candidate can reach the thresholds needed for a contest. The UN's agency says it opposes fees on passing through waterways. President Trump wants to charge 20% on all cargo shipped through the Strait of Hormuz because the US is going to start guarding of the route. Fuel costs are apparently rising again. The AA says petrol's hit £1.51 a litre, while the same amount of diesel costs £1.64. And UK citizens will soon be allowed to use e-gates when entering Switzerland under a new trade deal. Data roaming is also being scrapped for tourists and business people visiting both countries. From Sky News, I'm Cam Hall.
0: This is Magic Classical. I'm Fran Godfrey, you're you, and it's lovely to have your company this Monday evening, just after 8 o'clock. Just before the news, I said that we would be having number 100 in your choice of the top 100 calming classics. It turned out to be Mozart's Eine kleine Nachtmusik, the first movement. Here it is in just 8 seconds.
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Magic Classical, the home of calming classics, where you'll hear the greatest classical music like this.

Lang Lang giving his all as he always does. It was Liszt's Hungarian Rhapsody number 15, and we started the hour with the first movement, the Allegro of Mozart's Eine kleine Nachtmusik, St. Paul Chamber Orchestra there, conducted by Bobby McFerrin on Magic Classical this Monday evening. Now, coming up, one we can all join in, with which, Francis, remember grammar, with which we can all join in, give it your all, my friend. Deep breath, and off we go with Andrea Bocelli.

0: That was Nigel Kennedy and his ensemble playing his own composition, Fallen Forest. And before that, Eduardo Di Capua's O Sole Mio, la la la. Don't do that, Francis. Andrea Bocelli with the Westminster Symphonic Choir did it so much better. The New York Philharmonic Orchestra was conducted by Alan Gilbert. It's fabulous, isn't it? Just open your lungs and sing along with it. That's what I reckon. Very good idea. Sitting in for Tim Smith this week is Nigel Williams, and his guest tomorrow is Joel Harper Jackson, and he is going to be chatting all about his starring West End role in Sinatra the Musical. Well worth a listen, as it always is between 10 and 2 here on Magic Classical. And immediately following on from Nigel Williams, this chappie.
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From the soundtrack of Much Ado About Nothing, that was Patrick Doyle's overture here on Magic Classical. I think I mentioned yesterday evening in the programme that I went to the theatre last week and I saw Oliver. Yes, it was excellent. Very, very good indeed at the Gielgud Theatre. Not a huge stage there, but my heavens, did they use every centimetre of it. And just such a good performance. Everybody throwing themselves into it with great gusto. Some fabulous singing, fabulous voices. And of course, Alanel Bart's music. Very, very good. Lots of the sing-along. Well, I didn't, you'll be happy to hear, sing-along. I was almost humming along with some, but keeping quite quiet. I was with my brother and he was going to give me a glare if I did anything that was going to let him down or disown me. Nothing to do with me, mate. Don't know who she is. Oh, no, it was great. I really enjoyed it. But I think, as I told you yesterday, no dog. Bill Sykes didn't have a dog. We had a sound effect going around. You know, there's a little bit of a shadow of a sort of a dog in the background at some point. But to be fair, it would have been hard to get a dog on the stage amongst all those little pickpockets and all the other people filling the stage. It was a wonderful production. Really enjoyed it. So, yeah, good fun. Had a lovely day. And the theatre, of course, air-conditioned, yes.

0: The violinist was Arabella Steinbacher with the Stuttgart Chamber Orchestra playing the first movement there of Bach's Violin Concerto in E, here on Magic Classical.
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Oh, fabulous. Kreisler's Tambourin Chinois, played by the violinist Maxim Vengerov with the Shanghai Symphony Orchestra, conducted by Long Yu. While I was up in London, not only did I go to the theatre, but Nick, my brother, treated me to a rather smart tea. Well, it was just a little sort of tea place, but very smart place in Regent Street. And I don't do very much in the way of dairy, you know, so I looked at the cake menu and they had there a lemon drizzle type cake. And yes, it was vegan and it said it was made with tofu. I said to the waitress, "Tofu, really?" "Oh," she said, "you won't taste it. Promise. I promise you'll love it." So, okay, I'll risk this, knowing I could feed it to Nick if necessary. It was gorgeous. So rushed home and looked, Googled everything and found a lemon drizzle cake made with tofu. And set to making it yesterday. And it was just lovely. I shouldn't boast about it, but it really, really came out well. Loved it. Gorgeous. Soft, moist, velvety texture. Never knew you could do that with tofu, did you? Oh, you did.

Just ahead of our next fine melody, Charles Nove here to remind you that Magic Classical Breakfast will be rigged and ready at 7 tomorrow morning to face an oncoming Friday with musical determination and with questions of the day and screen time. Here live, atmospherics permitting on DAB, on the smart speaker and

0: That was Piazzolla's Libertango, played by the clarinetist Emma Johnson, with John Lennon at the piano and the Carducci String Quartet. And before that, Suegna's Prima Pulsa, played by Suegna. You're listening to Magic Classical. Coming up, the news at 9 o'clock. Isn't time flying? Goodness me. We go Spanish right after the 9 o'clock news with Milosh and Rodrigo. And our pre-tenor, that's going to be Michael Spars, singing Rossini.
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11: The top stories this hour. Counter-terror police have taken over questioning a 28-year-old man suspected of murdering ex-Conservative Minister Anne Widdecombe last week. The Home Secretary's confirmed the suspect wasn't known to the Anti-Extremism Prevent programme. These neighbours in Rotherham saw him being detained.
12: Police came outside, undercovers, went in, had a few guns and arrested him, yeah, took him away, and then they waited all night, seized his car.
13: Forensics come in with all the white suits on, cornered it all off. Tape across, and then a truck came later on and towed away the car.
11: Reform UK leader Nigel Farage has also accepted Shabana Mahmood's offer of a meeting about politician security. The government's changing the law so it can deport a Rochdale grooming gang leader who arrived in Britain more than 50 years ago. Pakistan still needs to allow Shabir Ahmed in, something it's indicated it won't do. Three people have been found dead inside a family home in County Antrim. The Police Service of Northern Ireland says there's no wider risk to the public after this morning's discovery in Ballymena. Andy Burnham can no longer be challenged in the Labour leadership contest. No other MP can get support from a fifth of their colleagues after the former Greater Manchester Mayor received 349 nominations. England goalkeeper Jordan Pickford says they can't get distracted with plans to stop Lionel Messi ahead of their World Cup semi-final against Argentina. The teams meet on Wednesday night in Atlanta for a place in Sunday's final against either France or Spain. It'll be the first time England have come up against Messi. Pickford can't wait for the challenge.
14: Great to be able to finally come up against him. for so long and watching him as a kid, and we all know how good Messi is, but we also know how good Argentina is, so can't just solely rely on Messi. We've got to focus on the other strengths as well and the other weaknesses we can take advantage of.
11: And Team England will be without three-time Olympic gymnastics champion Max Whitlock at the Commonwealth Games in Glasgow. He suffered a hand injury. From Sky News, I'm Cam Hall.
0: This is Magic Classical. It surely is still Monday evening, just after 9 o'clock, sun setting just a little bit earlier, but it's still after 9 o'clock. We're doing okay. I promised you a little bit of Spanish right after the news. We've got that. Milosh, the guitarist, plays Rodrigo's Fantasía para un Gentil Hombre in just a moment.
15: Fran Godfrey
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Magic Classical, the home of calming classics, where you'll hear the greatest classical music like this. And this. And this.

That was Cantamus performing Sara Klass's Summer Song. And we started this hour with Miloš, the guitarist, the London Philharmonic Orchestra, conducted by Yannick Nezet-Segan. It was Canario from Rodrigo's Fantasia para un Gentilhombre, the fourth movement. It was telling you just before the news that I'd made this this lemon drizzle cake with tofu as one of the main ingredients instead of eggs and butter and things. And it turned out extremely well. However, it wasn't quite as simple as I thought it was going to be. It was supposed to, oh yeah, preparation time 20 minutes, it said, yeah, and the rest. Because, of course, they said, yes, you need a £2 loaf tin. I took out all my loaf tins. How do I know which one is £2? Yeah, looked it up online. Yeah, it should measure this by this. So out came the ruler. Then I needed self-raising flour, and I didn't. I went to the shop. I'd run out. I had to go to the shop just across the road. They only had plain flour. Back I came again. More Googling to find out how to make plain flour into self-raising flour. Yeah, 1 teaspoon per 75 grams of flour, and I needed 260 grams. Calculator again. For goodness sake. So this must have been one of the only recipes, really, which, apart from the tins and all the ingredients, also included a ruler and a calculator in order to get it made. It worked fine. That was good. Try it. You'll love it.

0: That was Martin Phipps' Voices from the soundtrack of season 5 of The Crown. That's sort of early to mid-90s, 91 to 97. John Major was Prime Minister. It was a breakdown of Charles and the late Diana's marriage. There was that famous panorama interview, the Queen's Annus Horribilis. There was a fire at Windsor Castle. All that covered in season 5 of The Crown. Before that, it was Mendelssohn's Violin Concerto, the third movement, played by Isaac Perlman with the London Symphony Orchestra, conducted by Andre Previn.
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A brilliant Radetzky march from the elder Strauss the First, and that was played by the Vienna Philharmonic Orchestra. The conductor was Franz Welser-Mest. Talking of marching makes me think of walking. Yeah, I know, stay with me here. Walking Barney, yes, taking him to the woods for the most part to keep him out of the heat, you know, and also taking him as early as I can in the morning and as late as I can in the evening as well. And meeting a lot of people doing the same sort of thing, of course, walking their dogs in the woods. And I met Gertie the other evening. Gertie is a golden doodle, a golden retriever crossed with a poodle. Lovely, lovely dog, but one of those dogs that doesn't just jump, but does a sort of vertical takeoff type jump. You know, literally from a standing start, leaps up into the air. And her owner said it's really quite annoying, but I don't know how to stop her. And then we fell to talking about dogs' diets and things. And Gertie apparently has quite a lot of the, you know, those sort of dried insect sort of dog foods that you can get, supposed to be very good, rich in protein or something or other. I said, well, there's your answer. She's eating way too many grasshoppers.

0: just delightful, light and skippy and happy. Tchaikovsky's Nutcracker, the miniature overture, is played by the State Academic Symphony Orchestra of Russia. The conductor was Vladimir Jurovsky, and before that, Adis Evanson. And Estra Abrami played Adis's own composition called Flow.
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The Trio Gaspard played the second movement of Haydn's Piano Trio No. 40 before that BBC Philharmonic Orchestra was conducted by Rumen Gamba. It was the theme from The Trap, composed by Ron Goodwin. That was from 1966, actually, an adventure drama set in the Canadian wilderness. Do you remember this? It starred Oliver Reed and Rita Tushingham, but actually

that it came from a film called The Trap way back in 1966. Should we turn our attention to our pretend tenor? Yes, please, Fran. It's Michael Spires from Rossini's Barber of Seville. Yep, it's that one.

0: Our pretend tenor was Michael Spires. He was accompanied by the Strasbourg Philharmonic Orchestra, and the conductor was Marco Letonia. That was from Rossini's Barber of Seville, Largo al Factotum. Basically, Rossini showing off, really. A comic aria that's half music and half acrobatics, if you like. The baritone having to juggle those tongue twisters at breakneck speed. And Michael Spires did it just brilliantly. Figaro announcing himself as the busiest man in Seville. Barber, matchmaker, fixer, gossip hub. The original multitasker long before smartphones came along, I think you could say. That's just about it from me. Anyway, thank you so very much for your company this evening. I hope you and I can get together again at 6 o'clock tomorrow evening, if you can make it. It's mindfulness music through the night after the 10 o'clock news. 5 o'clock into the park we go with the birdies, who are awake long before that, I can tell you. But anyway, they'll be joining in at 5. Then at 7 o'clock, no, not Charles Nove, but the lovely David Prever, sitting in for him with all the usual features, I do believe. And then it's Nigel Williams sitting in for Tim Smith from 10 o'clock in the morning. And don't forget that Nigel Williams' guest is going to be Joel Harper Jackson, going to be talking about his starring role in the West End in Sinatra the Musical. It's all here for you on Magic Classical. You have a very peaceful night, won't you? Sending you lots and lots of love and the news at 10 o'clock along very shortly.
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12: Top stories this hour. MPs are paying tribute to Anne Widdecombe, whose death is now being investigated by counter-terror police. Common Speaker Sir Lindsay Hoyle called her a courageous, principled politician. Home Secretary Shabana Mahmood described her as unique.
13: She brought an inimitable style to politics. She was forthright and fearless.
7: As Lord Howard of Lym can attest, she had a memorable turn of phrase, and she was joyful. She thought seriously about ideas, but she did not take herself too seriously, and that allowed her to reach beyond this place.
12: A 28-year-old man who's also been questioned on suspicion of terrorism acts wasn't known to the Prevent Anti-Extremism programme. He was initially arrested in Rotherham, suspected of murder. A legal loophole that stopped one of Britain's most notorious grooming gang bosses being deported is to be closed, but Shabir Ahmed can only be sent back to Pakistan if it agrees to take him. The UN shipping agency says there's no legal basis for the US president's plan to charge a 20% fee on all cargo passing through the Strait of Hormuz. Donald Trump says he also wants a naval blockade on Iran put back in place. Kurt Volker is a former United States permanent representative to NATO.
13: Controlling the strait from a distance, you know, with deployed forces like that, it's an extraordinary task and would probably not be very successful. Second, we and our allies have always supported the concept of freedom of navigation.
12: A murder investigation has been launched following the deaths of three related people in County Antrim. Their bodies were found in Ballymena this morning. Detectives aren't looking for anyone else. The UK is joining a new European coalition to defend against ballistic missiles. It'll draw on Ukraine's 4 years of experience fighting off Russian attacks. And England goalkeeper Jordan Pickford says his side can't just focus on stopping Lionel Messi during Wednesday's World Cup semi-final with Argentina. It'll be the legendary forward's first time playing the Three Lions. From Sky News, I'm Cam Hall.
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13: The top stories this hour. Counter-terrorism police are now leading the investigation into Anne Widdecombe's death. Officers say new evidence has come to light 4 days after the 78-year-old was found at her Devon home. She used to be Shadow Home Secretary, a position Chris Philp is now in.
14: She always fearlessly spoke her mind. She did not worry about whether her opinion would be popular or would be fashionable. She always said exactly what she believed and exactly what she thought. Her integrity and her fortitude were unmatched.
13: A 28-year-old white British man's being questioned. The US military's announced it started a third night in a row of airstrikes on Iran. Meanwhile, Iranian state TV's claiming an American ship has been targeted by Iranian cruise missiles. The UK is joining a new European coalition to defend against ballistic missiles. 10 countries signed up at talks in Paris with President Zelensky. A legal loophole that stopped one of Britain's most notorious grooming gang bosses being deported will be closed. Shabir Ahmed can't currently be removed because Commonwealth citizens who've lived here for more than 50 years are protected under a law dating back to 1971. But critics point out he can only be sent back if Pakistan agrees to take him. Home Secretary Shabana Mahmood wants that changed.
15: The threshold for this power would be tied to the power to deprive citizenship, which applies only in cases of exceptional severity. It is important to note this does not guarantee his removal from this country.
13: Fire crews in North Wales have stood down a major incident, letting residents of 36 evacuated homes around Conwy Mountain to return. Wildfires have broken out in 19 locations across England and Wales in the latest heatwave. And England goalkeeper Jordan Pickford says they can't get distracted with plans to stop Lionel Messi ahead of their World Cup semi-final against Argentina. The teams meet on Wednesday night in Atlanta for a place in Sunday's final. And that's the latest.
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0: 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I'm Tony Minviel, and weekday afternoons from 2pm is when I bring you just the right selection of music for your afternoon so you won't feel sleepy or stressy. 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
12: The top stories this hour. The Home Secretary has confirmed a 28-year-old man arrested over Anne Widdecombe's murder was not known to the Prevent Anti-Extremism programme. Counter-terror police have taken over the questioning of the white British suspect. The former Conservative minister was found dead on Thursday at her home in Devon. She joined Reform UK in March 2023. The party's deputy leader, Richard Tice, has told MPs the 78-year-old will be dearly missed.
13: And despite being a foot taller than her, I somehow always found myself looking up to her. And when she phoned, I always stood up on my toes. Incoming, beware.
12: The UAE says a crew member is dead and several people are injured after two tankers were hit by Iranian missiles in the Strait of Hormuz. Meanwhile, Donald Trump claims the latest strikes by the US will take out Iran's capabilities in the strait. The US president says America's hitting them very hard after earlier announcing another naval blockade of Iranian ports. A murder investigation's been launched after the deaths of three people in County Antrim. The bodies of a man and two females, who were related, were found in Ballymena this morning. Police insist there's no ongoing risk. Local MP and leader of the TUV party, Jim Allister, says it's a complete shock.
14: A very settled community, families living here for many, many years. And what has happened here today is so out of the ordinary for this area that has caused palpable shock, and that is causing great unease and great upset.
12: It's no longer possible for anyone to challenge Andy Burnham to be Labour leader. 349 MPs have now nominated the former Greater Manchester mayor, meaning no other candidate can reach the 20% threshold needed for a contest. That means he's almost certain to become Prime Minister next Monday. And Manchester United have completed the signing of Brazilian Andre Santos from Chelsea for £50 million. From Sky News, that's the latest.
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0: Hello, Fran Godfrey here, your musical supper time sous chef. 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Mozart or Schubert will do nicely. And if it's fish and chips or bangers and mash, well, Elgar, Purcell and Britten got that covered. Whatever your taste, I have just the right tasty musical accompaniment. Sunday to Thursday evenings from 6 or anytime on the...
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11: The top stories this hour. Prime Minister-in-waiting Andy Burnham says it's concerning that counter-terror police have taken over the investigation into Anne Widdecombe's murder. The former Tory minister and spokeswoman for Reform UK was found dead at her home in Dartmoor on Thursday. A 28-year-old man who was arrested on suspicion of murder has been rearrested on suspicion of preparation or instigation of acts of terrorism. Nick Aldworth is a former UK counter-terrorism national coordinator.
12: There has to be an intention to intimidate government, non-government organisations or the public, must have a purpose driven racially, religiously, ideologically or politically, and it must have an act. And of course, in this case, the act we're probably looking at is violence against the person.
11: The US has launched a wave of fresh strikes against Iran. It's after Donald Trump said the US would reinstate its blockade of Iranian ports and become the guardian of the Strait of Hormuz. He's told reporters that the White House America will have it under control very quickly.
13: We've demolished their military. We're hitting them very hard. And we had a deal all done. And then they broke up that deal immediately because they found out there was something in the deal they didn't like. And they're wired differently and we're not going to put up with it. We are just going forward. We're attacking them tonight.
11: Andy Burnham's taken a big step towards being Prime Minister by this time next week. 349 Labour MPs have nominated him to be party leader, meaning no one else can cross the 20% threshold needed to stand. A murder investigation's been launched after three members of the same family were found dead at a house in County Antrim. The bodies of a man and two females were discovered in Ballymena at around 9 a.m. yesterday morning. Patients at risk of sepsis will be given wearable devices to monitor vital signs at home. The technology can track things like heart rate and blood pressure, helping doctors spot deterioration sooner. And yellow heat health alerts will come into force in large parts of England this morning. They cover the London, the Midlands, northwest, east, south east and southwest, with the Met Office suggesting it could peak at 33 degrees Celsius tomorrow. That's the latest.
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